0: Here the news at 8 with Robert Kemp. Oil prices have hit $100 a barrel for the first time since May. The jump comes after Houthi attacks in the Red Sea worsened supply concerns. The market was already suffering from the effective shutdown of the Strait of Hormuz. Short while ago, Brent crude futures, the international oil benchmark, were up almost 8.5% at just under $102 a barrel. Speaking in Frankfurt, European Central Bank President Christine Lagarde said high energy prices were a factor in the Eurozone's central bank keeping interest rates unchanged.
1: The outlook for energy prices, while highly volatile, currently stands close to the baseline of the June Eurosystem staff projections and well above the levels recorded prior to the conflict in the Middle East. Uncertainty remains high, and the full inflationary impact of the energy shock has yet to play out.
0: Meanwhile, US President Donald Trump has said he will use Iranian money that the US has in its control to pay for any damage done to ships or cargo. In a post on social media, he said this was a fair and equitable thing to do. United Nations Secretary General Antonio Guterres has issued a stark warning to the Security Council over events in the Middle East.
2: The situation is getting out of control. It's teetering on the edge of the unimaginable. The region is being pulled into an ever-widening circle of confrontation. One crisis feeds another, one escalation triggers the next.
0: The United States says it will impose new tariffs on many trading partners over forced labor concerns. The move replaces an expiring duty rolled out by U.S. President Donald Trump earlier this year. The levies range from 10% to 12.5%. Products already facing sector-specific duties will not be affected. Canadian Prime Minister Mark Carney says Canada will do whatever it takes to defend itself in a trade war with the United States, although it still wanted an overall agreement. On Monday, the U.S. announced new 50% tariffs on certain Canadian products from August 19th.
3: Everyone knows on Monday the U.S. administration announced its intention to impose the latest in a series of unilateral and unwarranted trade actions. Let's be clear about how Canada is responding. Yes, we are intensifying our negotiations with the United States in pursuit of a comprehensive agreement that addresses all tariff-related sectors.
0: Here in Hong Kong, police have arrested a man on suspicion of illegal practice of dentistry. In a joint crackdown with the Department of Health, the 72-year-old was detained yesterday at a clinic near Tin Hau. Ma Yiling is the North Point Divisional Commander.
4: We know this man holds a Hong Kong identity card and is a local resident. Regarding how long he has been working at the clinic, we will collect relevant evidence of employment to further find out his relationship with the clinic.
0: Two Chinese citizens, an American and a Canadian, have been awarded the Fields Medal, the most prestigious award in maths. Carlos Escueda reports.
5: The International Mathematics Union presented Wang Hong, Deng Yu, John Pardon and Jacob Zimmerman with checks for $17,000 and a gold medal bearing the likeness of Archimedes. Wang is only the third woman to receive the prize. Last year, she solved a mathematical puzzle that had stumped experts for more than a century. It was originally posed by Japanese mathematician Soichi Kakeya. In 1917, he asked, "If you rotate a pencil so as to turn it completely around, what is the smallest area it sweeps out?" Along with her colleague Josh Zal, she finally found an answer by analyzing what would happen if the pencil was floating in three-dimensional space rather than on a flat table.
0: And that's the news from RTHK.
6: Firing practice will be carried out at the Sanwai Tailing Range and Qingshan Firing Range today from 8 a.m. to 9 p.m. During daytime practice, red flags will be hung at proper places around the firing ranges. During night practice, red lights will be hung along the boundary of the ranges. For safety reasons, members of the public are warned to refrain from entering the firing areas within the period of firing.

Good morning once again, and thanks for staying with RTHK Radio for FM 97.6 to 98.9, your fine music channel. This is Olivia Lin, keeping you company on First Notes this Friday morning. If you're just turning us on as you get moving, I've got plenty of wonderful music lined up to enrich your morning alongside some truly inspiring artist chats until 10 a.m. And in fact, coming up right now on First Notes Connect, we are catching up with the wonderfully eclectic duo, violinist Charles Yang and pianist Peter Dugan. But before we hear the story, let's bring you up to date on today's weather. It is currently 29 degrees Celsius, humidity 77%. The weather forecast for today mainly fine, apart from isolated showers. Very hot during the day. The maximum temperature will be around 34 degrees in the urban areas and a couple of degrees higher in the new territories. Light to moderate west to southwesterly winds. The outlook still very hot at first tomorrow. Windy with occasional squally showers and thunderstorms later tomorrow to Sunday. There will be swells over the weekend. The weather will remain unsettled in the following couple of days. Please be reminded that the very hot weather warning is in force. It is now 9 minutes past 8. Let's jump straight into our conversation.

0: 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Hi, Charles. It's great to have you back on First Notes. How are you doing?
1: Great to see you again. Great to talk with you. And we had a great conversation last time. Let's do it again.
0: Yeah. This time you brought in your friend. You have Peter with you.
1: Not just
0: Peter.
1: My friend, my brother.
0: Yeah. Amazing. Welcome to Hong Kong and welcome
2: Thank
0: to the
2: you.
0: Show. Now, let's start at the very beginning of this partnership. It's amazing how you guys collaborate with each other, the energy and everything. But how did the two of you first meet, and what was the initial musical spark for you guys?
2: You take it.
1: Yeah. Okay.
2: It was almost 20 years ago. I'll set the stage there.
1: That's right.
2: We were freshmen in college at Juilliard.
1: And didn't know each other really, knew we were part of the classical class, the new classical class, and there's a floor at Juilliard, the fourth floor, that's where the practice rooms are, and we used to call it jail yard because there's no windows or the dungeons, I was just walking around looking for a practice room, and I forgot what it was, but I just remember hearing this kind of bluesy, kind of gospely piano playing coming from a room, and I looked, and it was Peter. And I just kind of barged in there and said, "Hey, can we jam? Okay, let's jam." And that's what kicked it off. We left the door open, and we just started improvising. Mm-hmm. And from there, I think that was the first thing we did before playing sonatas and the standard rep for classical stuff.
0: But, was it rare to hear that kind of music?
1: It was coming from the, I mean, there is a jazz department at Juilliard, but it was rare to find within the classical world another kind of like-minded, adventurous, soul.
2: Yeah. And we would just make up ridiculous songs. Charles would be singing about random things, and it was just about, purely about having fun and just release of all the intensity of the classical world and the rigor of the education that we were going through. Whenever we would make music together, it was just pure joy and not too serious, just fun. And then even now, almost 20 years later, it's still that's still, not that we don't take it seriously, but we still find that joy time we play together.
0: I think that really is the essence of making music. Whether you're doing it alone or doing it with friends.
1: Yeah, absolutely.
0: Finding the joy, finding that happiness. That's what keep us going as musicians. Now, you were drawn to his playing. How about you? What was the first conversation, do you still remember?
1: Good question.
2: Well, I just remember the feeling that no matter what I started to play, Charles could always play along with it. Anything I did, he was right there. Without having to overthink anything, he just could, whatever I started, he could feel it and he could jump in and add and make it better. There's an expression in acting or improv comedy where they say, where yes and, like whatever one person says, the other person says yes and. So it's this way of always going along with the improvisational ideas of the other person. And Charles really has always done that, just elevated and added to everything that I would bring to the table.
0: Instant chemistry.
1: It was
0: amazing.
1: Instant. Yeah.
0: Absolutely amazing. So, I would like to ask your impression of each other before versus now. Has anything changed?
1: I think the essence of the joy and happiness, we've kept all of that. None of that has changed,
0: Great.
1: And that's why playing on stage with this, at least for me, on stage is always... it's always a fun, exciting, risk-taking, but being able to jump and he'll catch me kind of feeling, and I hope vice versa, but I think that was the feeling from the very start. And we've just, it's incredible that we've taken that energy from the Juilliard practice room and now doing it in concert halls, and I think the audience feels that. Definitely feels that,
2: Yeah. One of the biggest things that's changed is Charles, when I met him, his hair was down to his shoulders.
1: Yes, I had very long hair. We had the same haircut, I think.
2: And since then, his hair is a bit more under control.
1: It's under control. I'm older now.
0: It really is incredible to have that room for adventurous musical encounter. And at the same time, you know you have your safety net. You have Peter and you have Charles next to you playing together.
2: Yeah.
0: It's absolutely wonderful. So how about repertoire-wise? Has anything evolved?
2: Some of the things that we play now, we've been playing for many, many years. But we're always looking to add things. And what I've found with us is once we find a new piece that we think works, then it's like, it's part of our family almost. Like, there's a piece that we actually didn't perform here in Hong Kong this time, but there's a piece by an American composer named Amy Beach, Romance. And it's a very, traditional classical piece, and we don't do anything with it, any funny business with it.
1: No funny business.
2: We play all the notes on the page and don't add anything. But something about that, when we played it the first time, we were like, this piece speaks to us. So now we have played that on concert stages and we've played it in clubs. I mean, it's just one of our pieces now, even though it's not a cross genre piece or anything like that.
0: Right.
2: So I think with music for us, once we find something that feels like we connect with it, then we like to keep it close.
0: Mm-hmm.
1: Yeah.
0: Is it mostly

0: don't really do anything with or feel anything with, then we tend not to go that route. We love playing it, but we love playing Brahms, and you know, when we do that on when we get a glass of whiskey or something, you know, we usually tend to start playing a lot of Brahms or Beethoven, like you're saying, and that's fun for us, but we rarely will take that on stage in a program that doesn't kind of make sense, you know. It speaks to us for sure, but maybe not on stage. We have, but something like the Amy Beach, you know, just felt correct, you know. It feels correct. I know we didn't do that. She was in Hong Kong.
1: She was sort of a rebel in her own way.
0: Exactly.
1: Too.
2: Right.
1: But thinking about what I think we both really connect to rhythm. Too, I mean, you mentioned melody. There's melody, harmony, rhythm, texture.
2: Right.
1: But rhythm, in some ways, is kind of the most core. It's the first thing that you can kind of pick up on. It's the heartbeat. You know, it's something that we are connected to from before we're even born. You experience the mother's heartbeat.
2: Yeah.
1: So I think that rhythm is ultimately like the thing that drives me the most.
0: But that's the cool thing about us, is that we can kind of balance each other out, you know. I learned so much. I mean, Peter's not just a musical partner. He's also a great teacher, you know. Like, I've learned so much just playing with him about harmony as a violinist, as a solo violin player. Oftentimes, you play the melody line, you know, and you play the solo line. And then finding ways to, when we play together, finding ways to allow him to play the melody line too, it really pushed me to know my harmony. You know, I was always sleeping in theory class at Juilliard, and I wish I didn't. You know, I wish to soak that in. But I will say I learned the most about theory just by learning from Peter.
2: You have to learn it hands on.
0: Exactly, functional, and that kind of balance, you know, of how can I make the violin be more rhythmical and more harmonic and let him shine. And the other way around, too. It's like he lets me kind of be free and makes a piano into like almost a drum kit sometimes or into a different instrument. And we balance each other out in that way, you know. So it's all of those facts, the rhythm, melody, and harmony and all that stuff.
2: That's the happiness. That's the joy when the two of you play in harmony. Now, let's flip the coin. How do you handle compromises and arguments when you guys play together? Any past experiences?
1: Sure. Yeah, it can happen. We're both can be stubborn and but it really stems from that we're both very passionate about what we're doing, and we both play with a lot of conviction, and neither of us has any interest in playing something that we don't really feel or believe in. So actually, fortunately, we agree. We have similar, you know, tastes in many ways. But if there is a moment when we disagree, which does happen, actually compromise isn't necessarily the way to go, because then you end up with something that neither person is really 100% on.
2: Right.
1: So you have to it takes some time to sort through those differences and try to really understand what is it that's driving that person's interpretation,
0: and try to
1: actually achieve something that sort of transcends the conflict, rather than just like, well, I'll give in a little bit, you give in a little bit, and then no one's happy.
0: Right. For the most part, we have very similar understanding, of a piece, or we're very just understanding of each other, you know, of how the other person thinks. But then when it comes to arranging, you know, so we're doing that from scratch, you know. So if we're taking a popular piece and we want to make it our own, sometimes we'll come in with really strong ideas of what some things can be. And to the point sometimes where one person will say, oh, this would be a really cool song to arrange.
1: That's what I said. There was this time.
0: That's what I was getting at.
1: Yeah, last year we went to play a concert, and there was a song that had just come out, like a very popular Sabrina Carpenter song. And I thought, man, this would be, we could come up with a great arrangement for this. And I took the idea to Charles, and we spent at least like a whole day, maybe a day and a half, hours, like many hours, working out the arrangement and different feels, different grooves.

0: different harmonies, different ways to mash it up with other songs. Like really, we worked this on this for a while, and then at the end of it, Charles looked at me and just said, "I'm just not feeling it."
1: Ah.
0: And what can you do? I mean, I was actually disappointed. I was bummed out because I was kind of really into this
1: song. Finally, you said it right.
0: And,
2: you're hearing it here first.
0: Yeah. But there's no, you can't argue with that. Mm-hmm. Like if one of us is not fully convinced on something, mm-hmm. then we just can't do it.
2: Mm-hmm. Yeah. Yeah.
0: So that was where we left that. And yeah. but sometimes it's magic. Sometimes you instantly feel like, oh, this is going to work, and it just comes together really quickly. And that one, right. we put in the work, we put in the time, and to Charles' mm-hmm. credit, like, he was really going along. And,
2: well,
0: and
2: I thought
0: you were sounding great on it, too.
2: Yeah, I know. I was hopeful, too, but by the end, I was just like, yeah, I don't know. It just didn't lock. And that goes back mm-hmm. to what we were saying before. You know, it's like it. A lot of pieces speak to the both of us, like the Amy Beach immediately mm-hmm. did. We wanted to play that, put that on our program. And that was a unanimous decision.
1: Right.
2: For some reason, the Sabrina Carpenter was just like, didn't feel it. But maybe give it time. We'll try it again. But right. that's the thing. We put in the time. We put in the time to see if it works, mm-hmm. you know.

0: Let's dive right into the recital program you brought to Hong Kong this time. It's such a diverse program. It has classical work, it has jazz, it has music from the folk, the pop world. What are some of your favorite and most, maybe your first choice among this program, song-wise?
1: Ooh. Mm. Their favorite.
2: I mean, the big work on the program is the Ravel Sonata for Violin and Piano, which I love, and I love doing it in this context because I end up hearing the jazz elements in that so much more when I'm already thinking, like, when I'm playing this program with Charles, my jazz brain is activated, you know? Mm. So when I play the Ravel in this context, I think even my physicality is a little different. My hand, my articulation, I'm playing it with that lens that of a jazz musician, and I'm hearing all those chordal extensions and altered dominants that he's using, and I'm feeling the jazz elements very strongly when we play the Ravel in this context, and the rhythm too. When Charles and I play it, like I think we really go for that consistent groove, which the French. It's a little bit, just to nerd out for a second. There's this idea that French quote unquote impressionism movement is all about it's the impression of something, so therefore it's kind of free and dreamy and amorphous and watery, and there is that at times, but the truth is most of this French music from this time period works best when you take this kind of clean, clear, precise approach to it, and when you do that, you can feel the connection to the jazz music much more than when you try to kind of make it awash. But when you come at it with precision, that's actually when you'll feel the jazz come at you.
0: Right.
2: It's a bit counterintuitive.
0: But let's get nerdy a little bit here.
2: Okay,
1: nerdier.
0: Is it just with the music of Ravel, or do you think there's such underlying kind of tone in the impressionistic music of other composers?
2: Well, for sure, Poulenc, Fauré, Debussy, it's a little earlier, and he's at the start of
3: the Godfather.
2: So I think there with Debussy's music, it depends on what you're looking at. But for me, by the time you get to, especially those ones I mentioned, and any of the Lacis composers, but with Fauré, Ravel, Poulenc, precision and clarity is, and really playing what's on the page and not trying to add too much. They were so precise and they were very, very particular about what they wanted. And the music, if you trust what's there, then the music comes to life. But it really helps to know your jazz harmony. And, I mean, not to throw our alma mater under the bus too much, but it was, we didn't really...
1: Roman numerals,
2: in
1: maybe.
2: The classical harmony, like, there's not always the best way of describing and the interpretation of what's happening in that music. But if you understand altered dominant chords and chordal extensions from the perspective of a jazz player and tritone substitutions, you start seeing those things pop up all over the place in this music. Mm. So anyway, it's fun. I know you're a composer and you know all this stuff, so we can nerd out.
0: It really is fun because particularly with the music of Ravel, when you sort of highlight those jazz colors, it's a different piece. It's so beautiful and it has an additional layer of charm that you don't usually get if you just take it, like, more in a standard kind of route.
1: Yeah,
2: right.
0: Now, diving a little deeper in that, I've read some violinists saying that Ravel's violin music, it's not easy to play because it's awkward in some ways.
1: Yeah.
0: Charles, do you agree?
1: Oh, absolutely. It's also
4: I love playing Ravel's music. Like Zigan is another one that's just very, and the whole beginning is on the G string, you know. Mm-hmm. You're hitting, but it needs to be on the G string, you know. That's the lowest string on the violin, and sometimes it's way up there. Mm-hmm. But it invokes this kind of it's a different sound. It would be very different to play that on another string, and he's trying to highlight that from like that gypsy kind of gypsy airs kind of sound, and it's great. He's borrowing, you know, he's borrowing from that tradition.
0: Mm-hmm.
4: He's borrowing from in the Ravel violin sonata, you know, that is borrowing from jazz, from blues. I mean, mm-hmm. it's so literal that the second movement is called blues.
0: Mm-hmm.
4: And going back to the composers you were talking about, you know, Poulenc borrows from Spanish, a lot of Spanish sounds.
0: Mm-hmm.
4: And that impressionist movement is very much groove-centric in, mm-hmm. in that way.
0: Mm-hmm.
4: So it's fun, yes. It is awkward. And some of it is very awkward. The violin sonata, the third movement, is just a nonstop 16th notes, you know, for the violin part. And you might think that's the solo line, but actually it's very much the piano bringing out the jazz blues lines again, and reminiscing about the line in the first movement. So it's all functional.
0: Mm.
4: It's all really functional, and he wrote it with purpose.
2: Yes.
4: It might not be the most comfortable thing to play, but it's because he was kind of reaching for an effect.
0: Right.
4: And that's why it's so fulfilling to play, too, trying to reach what he had in mind.
2: But you make it sound the way you play it. You make it sound very organic, very, very natural when you play. Like, not every violinist is able to do that. And I mm-hmm. think that when you play this music, it almost, I love that about your playing, Charles, that like there's just an element of natural connection to the instrument that comes through whether you're playing Ravel or whether you're playing Brahms or whether you're playing, you know, Michael Jackson. It's like, it always comes from a very natural connection to the instrument that you have. It's cool to see.
4: But it's the same goes with you, man. It's like all the harmonies that you're talking about, how you understand it, that, and that's what's so fun about rehearsals with Peter, is that, first of all, I'm very safe, you know. I feel like he understands what's going on, you
0: mm-hmm.
4: know. And if he suggests something, I want to try it, because I have mad respect for Peter. And usually it is something like, wow, you know, if you lean into this harmony, it will change. And you mm-hmm. do it in rehearsal, wow, it's incredible. So mm-hmm. it's a great chemistry.
0: Mm-hmm. It's a lot about learning from each other between the two of you.
2: For sure.
4: Yeah.
0: And one word that you keep stressing on just now, I don't know if you realize that, is borrowing. Borrowing is such an interesting thing in music, because you're not exactly copying something.
2: Right.
0: You are understanding something, and you're taking that in mm-hmm. and turning it into something that's yours. And I think that's exactly the thing the two of you are doing.
4: Yeah.
0: Not only between the playing of the two of you, but also the musical styles
2: right.
0: that you guys are playing, covering
2: yeah.
0: in your program. So besides the Ravel, if you have to choose a piece that's not classical on the program, that's your favorite, what would it be?
2: I'll say one that I really enjoyed performing this time around, because I love them all, but Make You Feel My Love by Bob Dylan, because we, as you will hear in the broadcast, Charles kind of started to forget the words a little bit, and it turned into the most amazing moment when the audience actually sang along with us.
4: They helped out.
2: And it makes you realize that that's what live performance is all about. It's not about perfection, but it's about
0: mm-hmm.
2: the spontaneity of what can happen and the exchange between us on stage
0: mm-hmm.
2: and the folks in the audience. And mm-hmm. and it's very real, and you can't get that feeling any other way other than being at a live performance. So so that was one that I particularly enjoyed. And then we get to sing in harmony, and I love singing with Charles. And you know, it feels very freeing to be able to do that. And it's a beautiful song, and we have an opportunity to reharmonize in that song and kind of put our own spin on it. So that was really fun this time around.
4: Yeah, definitely in the show. That was such a amazing. And that was kind of later in the set, too, after all of the stuff, you know, that mm-hmm. they've heard, you know, and to feel that kind of energy. And it's very different. I will say it's very different when you... I don't know why it's different, but like a memory slip versus a on my violin is very different from vocal. You know, it's the most natural reaction, because if you forget something vocally, you and the audience is there invested and they're listening, mm. and how they did it, where they just sang it back to me, that is magic. That is the magic of live music. I do mm-hmm. feel is that no one in that audience was bored or not invested in that, right. because they were there. Mm-hmm. They were fully there to back us up. And it's we always say it's not a concert, a live show. It's not really about the performers on stage. It's the whole experience. It's mm-hmm. it's the audience. It's a real conversation. So we try to make that. So that was special. That was really a special moment for me, to just kind of feel that warmth. Mm-hmm. But I will say in that program for me, I feel like House of the Rising Sun is really special for us as a duo, mm-hmm. because mm-hmm. that was something that we created pretty early in our years at Juilliard, and we would always get Juilliard would always ask us to go and help fundraise. They would send us to these their donors, you mm-hmm. know, their amazing supporters that probably give millions of dollars mm-hmm. To our alma mater, and they'd ask us to go play Frank Sinatra. You know, we would go perform private events mm-hmm. and play standard rep. And one time we had come up with this arrangement of House of the Rising Sun, and we had just been doing it for fun in the practice rooms. And after the Frank Sinatra, at one of these events where the president was there too, Joseph Polizzi, I turned to Peter and I go, "Let's do it." And we did it there for the first time ever at this fancy home in the Hamptons, probably worth billions of dollars. And we did it, and with the moment we started doing it, we saw our president, Joseph Polizzi, his face just kind of goes white and like a ghost, and he's like, "Oh, how is this turning out? What is this?" We didn't, but it's fine. They were paying us $250. It's cool. we could do whatever we want. So we took a risk on that, and through that risk and through the reaction after we were done with it of the people there, and seeing Joseph's face just like looking around and realizing, wow, that was okay. That was amazing. Like, that was what our donors wanted, actually, mm-hmm. was a real wake-up call for us as a duo, but also as for Joseph. I mean, we did many more mm-hmm. after that, wanting that exact kind of same thing. Mm-hmm. And we've kind of built our duo, our set, around kind of this idea of how can you blend things together and make it seem seamless, mm-hmm. and while staying authentic to ourselves. So that one is a special one out of the list. Maybe not all the time in shows, but in our set list, I always think about that one for yeah. sure.
0: Do you lean more towards the original folk version of the song or the iconic rock version of The Animals?
4: The Animals?
0: Yeah.
4: I mean, there's the Bob Dylan. There's many different kinds of versions of this.
2: I first heard it on I had a little electric keyboard growing up, and it had a demo button, you know, where you press the button, and it was like down down down
4: down down down down. We should do that version.
2: That was the first time I heard the melody.
4: And we should buy that piano and just press play in our set list.
2: Yeah. So that was how I first heard it. I didn't even.
4: Well, that's the great thing about any great music, regardless of genre, you know, mm-hmm. Is that it can be interpreted so many ways.
0: Right.
4: So many ways. Through a demo in a piano with mm-hmm. no words,
2: mm-hmm.
4: Through a different voice such as Bob Dylan, or the Animals, a rock version.
0: Mm-hmm.
4: There's so many different versions of this this song, and it will stand the test of time, just like anything, like any great melody, mm-hmm. Mozart, Beethoven. With us, we always want to find our own way on that. For me, I will say the first time I heard it was the Animals.
0: Mm-hmm.
4: You know, the Animals was a big. That's how I learned guitar. Really, is to play the chords of that, how to strum and how to play chord shapes. It was always it's one of those melodies that sticks with, you know, everyone knows it, and
0: mm-hmm.
4: we felt it in Hong Kong too. Once that melody came in, people were like, ah, you know, okay, that's what it is. That's
0: mm-hmm.
4: that's where it is. So we're always trying to find our own. We never want to do something just as it was, you know, because that's already been done mm-hmm. in such a beautiful way.

0: Well, that was Charles Yang and Peter Dugan talking with me, sharing how they mixed everything into their Hong Kong concert, Ravel, Rhythm and Blues. If you missed the live performance, Radio 4 captured that entire evening for you, so set your alarm for 8 o'clock tonight to hear their incredible chemistry on air. Now, talking with Charles and Peter, their passion for music and sheer energy are just contagious. So before letting them go, I couldn't resist asking about their connection with the audiences, even when they are off stage. Here's what Charles had to say.
1: We met a young person in Hong Kong who is getting ready to go to Berkeley, go to your alma mater. Mm-hmm. And he's a cellist, and he was at the show and came to us like so excited. I've you know, this is why we do it, really. It's like something has been unlocked in mm-hmm. their mind in a way. It's almost a to see two musicians who also went to music school and being able to do what they love on stage, and it almost is a way of them to tell them it's okay, you know, to explore.
0: Mm-hmm.
1: It was a little different in our time. I feel like there were a couple mm-hmm. artists that I saw that I remember. Christian McBride came to Juilliard and gave a little masterclass, but also a concert at Paul Hall. Were you there?
2: No.
1: It was the coolest thing because he was just solo bass, very versed in, of course, jazz, but mm-hmm. also he talked about working with all the different musicians he's done in funk, in pop, but being open-minded, while also being a true artist in his field. That was really inspiring for me, because I wasn't sure either, you know. I was that weirdo, like you were saying, coming from Texas, and I sang and I played violin, and it always felt right to me, but then the world hits you and you think about career, and then you have managers telling you, pick a lane, you know, and you're unsure. You're really unsure. And I'm glad I went with my artistic instinct of just wanting to continue doing what I do. Mm. But also I'm glad I listened to the artists that I really respect, you know, and like Chris McBride and what he got to do in his fruitful career. Really made me feel like I want to do that. So if there's anything that I'll let you speak, but for me, like if any string player or any musician comes up after a show and they're excited, and you know, that's always so fulfilling because it feels like we've done our job,
0: right,
1: in a way, you know.
0: Mm-hmm.
1: So,
2: that's great. I mean, I agree with all that. I guess the advice I often try to give young people is just to be true to who they are and what they love, because if you're going to try to become a musician, it's not easy, and this career has its challenges. So if you're doing it, you should be doing it because you really, really love it.
0: Mm-hmm.
2: And which means you need to really believe in the music you're making and make it with conviction, and keep staying curious and pushing yourself, and setting the bar high for yourself artistically, because no one else can really do that except for you. You have to create your own expectations and not take yourself too seriously, but take your music really seriously.
0: Mm-hmm. It's a beautiful reminder that music is so powerful in pushing us forward as musicians, and at the same time really touching people who are listening to it.
2: Mm-hmm.
0: It's a really, really powerful medium to express ourselves.
1: Yeah.
0: Well, Charles and Peter, thank you so much for taking the time to come
2: you.
0: On Radio 4.
2: Oh, that's amazing.
0: Telling
2: you
0: us all
2: amazing.
0: About your musical journey. It's an amazing journey, and all the
2: thank
0: very
2: you.
0: Best.
1: Thank you.
2: Thanks.
1: You.

Well, we've been listening to Charles Yang, captured in a live concert, singing and playing violin in Sam Cooke's A Change Is Gonna Come. You'll hear that very song in a brilliant arrangement co-crafted by Charles with Peter Dugan tonight at 8 on Concert on 4. Well, time has flown by, and that brings us to the end of our second hour together on this Friday morning. I'm going to take a brief break, but First Notes will be right back after the 9 o'clock news. So stay tuned to RTHK Radio 4, your fine music channel, for plenty more classical music and beautiful music selections to carry us through this Friday morning.

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2: Once every year, the Hong Kong Schools Music Festival returns as a vibrant stage for young students across the city to shine. Savor many unforgettable moments of the 78th Hong Kong Schools Music Festival this month, every Sunday morning at 11, with repeat every Friday afternoon at 2. Next episode, Secondary School Choir Finals, First Division, Girls Choir Section.

0: RTHK, the news at 9 with Robert Kemp. Oil prices have hit $100 a barrel for the first time since May. The jump comes after Houthi attacks in the Red Sea worsened supply concerns. The market was already suffering from the effective shutdown of the Strait of Hormuz. Earlier, Brent crude futures, the international oil benchmark, rose to just under $102 per barrel before falling back. Speaking in Frankfurt, European Central Bank President Christine Lagarde said high energy prices were a factor in the Eurozone's central bank keeping interest rates unchanged.
1: The outlook for energy prices, while highly volatile, currently stands close to the baseline of the June Eurosystem staff projections and well above the levels recorded prior to the conflict in the Middle East. Uncertainty remains high, and the full inflationary impact of the energy shock has yet to play out.
0: Meanwhile, U.S. President Donald Trump has said he will use Iranian money that the U.S. has in its control to pay for any damage done to ships or cargo. In a post on social media, he said this was a fair and equitable thing to do. United Nations Secretary General Antonio Guterres has issued a stark warning to the Security Council over events in the Middle East.
2: The situation is getting out of control. It's teetering on the edge of the unimaginable. The region is being pulled into an ever-widening circle of confrontation. One crisis feeds another, one escalation triggers the next.
0: The United States says it will impose new tariffs on many trading partners over forced labor concerns. The move replaces an expiring duty rolled out by U.S. President Donald Trump earlier this year. The levies range from 10% to 12.5%. Products already facing sector-specific duties will not be affected. Canadian Prime Minister Mark Carney says Canada will do whatever it takes to defend itself in a trade war with the United States, although it still wanted an overall agreement. On Monday, the U.S. announced new 50% tariffs on certain Canadian products from August 19.
3: Everyone knows on Monday the U.S. administration announced its intention to impose the latest in a series of unilateral and unwarranted trade actions. Let's be clear about how Canada is responding. Yes, we are intensifying our negotiations with the United States in pursuit of a comprehensive agreement that addresses all tariff-related sectors.
0: Police have arrested a man on suspicion of illegal practice of dentistry. In a joint crackdown with the Department of Health, the 72-year-old was detained yesterday at a clinic near Tin Hau. Ma Yiling is the North Point Divisional Commander.
4: We know this man holds a Hong Kong identity card and is a local resident. Regarding how long he has been working at the clinic, we will collect relevant evidence of employment to further find out his relationship with the clinic.
0: Core inflation in Japan accelerated to 1.6% in June from 1.4% in May as the Middle East war and a weak yen pushed the prices. Altis Wong reports.
5: The Internal Ministry said core inflation, which excludes food prices, rose due to imported energy and oil product costs. A falling yen at 40-year lows against the US dollar was also a factor. Excluding both food and energy prices, inflation was 1.7%, down from 1.8% in May. Data showed price rises for bento box meals, chocolate, coffee beans and tuna, housing repairs and auto insurance. The Bank of Japan is expected to keep interest rates unchanged next Friday. Most economists expect the next increase in December.
0: Two Chinese citizens, an American and a Canadian, have been awarded the Fields Medal, the most prestigious award in maths. Councillor Squeta reports.
6: The International Mathematics Union presented Wang Hong, Deng Yu, John Pardon and Jacob Zimmerman with checks for $17,000 Canadian dollars and a gold medal bearing the likeness of Archimedes. Wang is only the third woman to receive the prize. Last year, she solved a mathematical puzzle that had stumped experts for more than a century. It was originally posed by Japanese mathematician Soichi Kakeya. In 1917, he asked, "If you rotate a pencil so as to turn it completely around, what is the smallest area it sweeps out?" Along with her colleague Josh Zal, she finally found an answer by analyzing what would happen if the pencil was floating in three-dimensional space rather than on a flat table.
0: Quick look at the weather, mainly fine apart from isolated showers, very hot during the day. Temperature at the observatory is going to be 29 degrees, the humidity is 70%. The very hot weather warning is in force. The news from RTHK.
7: We all long for a stable life. 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
1: <音樂>有人曾经形容肖斯达高维涉的《E小调第十交响曲》充满悲剧、绝望、恐惧和暴力，只有最后短短两分钟带来胜利和希望。 虽然肖斯达高维涉没有表明过这部作品的具体内容，但是广泛被接受的看法是这部作品是描写史太林统治时期的苏联。在未来的四台音乐会，由利逊斯指挥的柏林爱乐乐团就会送上肖斯达高维涉这部大型创作，同场亦会听到杜佩的仪仗与镰土，还有小提琴家贝尔文加入演奏德国扎克的《A小调小提琴协奏曲》。 这场柏林爱乐乐团的演出，嚟紧星期一晚上8点，四台音乐会。
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Good morning and welcome back to the final hour of First Notes with me, Livia Lin, here on RTHK Radio 4, FM 97.6 to 98.9, your fine music channel. If you're just tuning in this Friday morning, I'm right here to keep you company until 10 o'clock with a fresh blend of fine music. Beyond some truly captivating choices lined up for this hour, I've also put together a light stretching playlist coming up a bit later. Perfect if you want to get up and give your body a gentle morning kickstart. To begin our final hour, let's dive into something deeply emotional and dramatic. Guillaume Lekue was a brilliant Belgian composer who tragically died at just 24, but left behind music that Claude Debussy himself deeply admired. Heavily inspired by his teacher, César Franck, Lekue built his violin sonata in G major V64 around recurring themes, weaving together melancholic, relentless melodies and sudden passion bursts of energy. Here are Alina Ibragimova, violin, and Cedric Tibagian at the piano with the opening movement.

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That was the opening movement, and this wonderful dramatic music was composed by a composer that César Franck and Vincent Dondi considered a genius. Now turning to orchestral sound, we hear Bedřich Smetana's From My Life, his first string quartet written after he became deaf, in a brilliant orchestration by maestro George Thill. Petr Popelka conducts the Prague Radio Symphony Orchestra here in the expressive third movement, Largo Sostenutum.

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The Prague Radio Symphony Orchestra was led by Piotr Popelka. You're the first notes on RTHK Radio 4 and it's just turning to 27 minutes to 10 and in about 6 minutes. I've got that stretching playlist ready to power up your morning movement, so take a moment now to loosen up. And first, here's Jean Francais' playful rhythmic clarinet concerto. We'll be enjoying the lively second movement scherzando with Walter Boykins as the soloist, performing with Mendy Rodon, conducting the BRT Philharmonic Orchestra.

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The agility, the virtuosity is just captivating. He was joined by the BRT Philharmonic Orchestra just there, bringing us the lively Scherzando second movement from Jean Francais's clarinet concerto. Well, it's almost time for us to stretch a little bit this Friday morning, and here is our music playlist to accompany you through this morning hour until 10 o'clock. Are you ready to warm up your body and mind? Let's move together. Today's playlist.

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Plus, with the revamped RTHK On The Go app, streaming live and catching up on demand is smoother than ever. Well, it is now almost 7 minutes to 10. With just a little bit of time left, we can enjoy one more piece together before we say goodbye. Here is the final movement, epilogue from Francis Poulenc's Sonata for Two Pianos. Jean-Philippe Collard joining hands with Pascal Hoff.

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And before I hand over, here's a quick look at what's ahead on radio for today at 2 p.m. Tune in for a repeat of Young Passion from our very own city, featuring highlights from the 77th Hong Kong Schools Music Festival. And right after that, at 3, join us for the third episode of the International Rostrum of Composers 2026, in which we are going to share with you recommended works, showcasing fresh creative works from around the globe. And of course, tonight at 8 on Concert on 4, catch that electrifying Hong Kong recital from violinist Charles Yang and pianist Peter Jugan that we talked about earlier in the previous hour. Well, my name is Olivia Lin. Thank you once again for your company on First Notes this Friday morning. Have a fantastic day and a wonderful weekend ahead. I'll be back same time, 7 a.m. next Monday to share more fine music with you. Take care.

0: RTHK, the news at 10 with Robert Kemp. The Observatory says Tropical Storm Nuhul will be closest to Hong Kong tomorrow night, and on Sunday morning it's expected to come within 800 kilometres of Hong Kong later today. The Observatory says it will then consider issuing the standby signal number 1. Senior Scientific Officer Yang Hongyin says it has a high chance of making landfall between Huizhou and Shantou. He said its distance from Hong remains uncertain and higher signals are possible.
1: Local winds will gradually strengthen and there will be more squally showers. The observatory will then assess, based on changes in the intensity of Nuhul, the distance between its gale force wind zone and Hong Kong, as well as local wind conditions, to determine whether a higher tropical cyclone warning signal needs to be issued later on Saturday.
0: There's been a pileup on the Tsing Ma Bridge involving at least 6 vehicles. Police say the incident happened at about 7:30 this morning. This report saying no one was injured. Oil prices have hit $100 a barrel for the first time since May. The jump comes after Houthi attacks in the Red Sea worsened supply concerns. The market was already suffering from the effective shutdown of the Strait of Hormuz. Earlier, Brent crude futures, the international oil benchmark, rose to just under $102 a barrel before falling back. Speaking in Frankfurt, European Central Bank President Christine Lagarde said high energy prices were a factor in the Eurozone Central Bank keeping interest rates unchanged.
2: The outlook for energy prices, while highly volatile, currently stands close to the baseline of the June Eurosystem staff projections and well above the levels recorded prior to the conflict in the Middle East. Uncertainty remains high and the full inflationary impact of the energy shock has yet to play out.
0: Meanwhile, US President Donald Trump has said he will use Iranian money that the US has in its control to pay for any damage done to ships or cargo. In a post on social media, he said this was a fair and equitable thing to do. United Nations Secretary General Antonio Guterres has issued a stark warning to the Security Council over events in the Middle East.
3: The situation is getting out of control. It's teetering on the edge of the unimaginable. The region is being pulled into an ever-widening circle of confrontation. One crisis feeds another, one escalation triggers the next.
0: The United States says it will impose new tariffs on many trading partners over forced labor concerns. The move replaces an expiring duty rolled out by U.S. President Donald Trump earlier this year. Levies range from 10% to 12.5%. Products already facing sector-specific duties will not be affected. Canadian Prime Minister Mark Carney says Canada will do whatever it takes to defend itself in a trade war with the United States, although it still wanted an overall agreement. On Monday, the U.S. announced new 50% tariffs on certain Canadian products from August the 19th.
4: Everyone knows, on Monday, the U.S. administration announced its intention to impose the latest in a series of unilateral and unwarranted trade actions. Let's be clear about how Canada is responding. Yes, we are intensifying our negotiations with the United States in pursuit of a comprehensive agreement that addresses all tariff-related sectors.
0: Two Chinese citizens, an American and a Canadian, have been awarded the Fields Medal, the most prestigious award in maths. Carlos Escueta reports.
5: The International Mathematics Union presented Wang Hong, Deng Yu, John Pardon and Jacob Zimmerman with checks for $17,000 Canadian dollars and a gold medal bearing the likeness of Archimedes. Wang is only the third woman to receive the prize. Last year, she solved a mathematical puzzle that had stumped experts for more than a century. It was originally posed by Japanese mathematician Soichi Kakeya. In 1917, he asked, "If you rotate a pencil so as to turn it completely around, what is the smallest area it sweeps out?" Along with her colleague Josh Zahl, she finally found an answer by analyzing what would happen if the pencil was floating in three-dimensional space rather than on a flat table.
0: And now the weather, mainly fine apart from isolated showers. Very hot during the day, light to moderate west to southwesterly winds. The outlook still very hot at first tomorrow, windy with occasional squally showers and thunderstorms later tomorrow to Sunday. There will be swells over the weekend. The weather will remain unsettled in the following couple of days. Temperature at the observatory is currently 31 degrees and the relative humidity stands at 57%. And please be advised that the very hot weather warning is in force. That's the news from RTHK.
6: Full intake has been achieved for 7 light public housing projects. 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With comprehensive ancillary facilities and services, residents' quality of life has improved substantially. The Phase 4 application includes 4 projects in Kai Tak, Ma On Shan, and Tuen Mun, with intake starting in the third quarter this year. Applications are now open. Eligible households will receive a removal allowance of up to $13,000. 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
7: With the amended Waterworks Ordinance, subdivided unit landlords can only recover water fees from tenants after settling the water bills. Landlords shall give receipts to tenants and keep copies for 2 years. The Water Supplies Department can request information from landlords. The maximum penalty for water overcharging has been increased to $25,000. Install the department's separate water meters now to avoid overcharging. Report overcharging for water. Keep receipts to make things clear.

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1: Hello and welcome to Nonstop Classics here on Radio 4 with me, Stacey Rotter. We're going to begin this hour with one of the most beautiful works from the Czech musical Baroque period, a suite written by Zelenka, Hypochondria, and it's going to be played by the Czech Philharmonic Orchestra conducted by Rafael Kubelik.

We've just heard Zelenka's Hypochondria, played by the Czech Philharmonic Orchestra, conducted by Rafael Kubelik. We're next going to be listening to a brilliant synthesis of popular Mexican music, the Sones de Mariachi by Galindo. It's one of his most performed works, and it's going to be played by the Festival Orchestra of Mexico, conducted by Enrique Batiste.

0: 啱啱欣赏过加林多嘅《玛利亚之之歌》，由墨西哥节日乐团演奏。喺之前仲有斯兰卡嘅 A 大调交响协奏曲，由高贝力克领导捷克管弦乐团演出。
1: We've been listening to the Festival Orchestra of Mexico conducted by Enrique Batiz with Galindo's Sones de Mariachi. This hour of Nonstop Classics is going to end with the Misa Brevis by Kodály, performed by the Regent Chamber Choir, conducted by Gary Cole. The organist is John Scott. The work is essentially liturgical, albeit on a large canvas, framed by an introduction and postlude for organ solo. The material of the choral sections of the work form an arch, and it pivots around the Benedictus.

0: 高大仪嘅小微杀曲，啱啱欣赏过管风琴演奏家史葛以及指挥家高尔联同首长合唱团一齐演出。
1: We've just heard the Missa Brevis by Kodály, performed by the Regent Chamber Choir, conducted by Gary Cole. The organist was John Scott.

0: RTHK, the news at 11 with Robert Camp. The observatory says tropical storm Noel will be closest to Hong Kong tomorrow night and on Sunday morning. It's expected to come within 800 kilometres of Hong Kong later today. The observatory says it will then consider issuing the standby signal number one. Senior Scientific Officer Yeung Hoon Lin says it has a higher chance of making landfall between Huizhou and Shantou. He said its distance from Hong Kong remains uncertain and higher signals are possible.
1: Local winds will gradually strengthen and there will be more squally showers. The observatory will then assess, based on changes in the intensity of Nohul, the distance between its gale force wind zone and Hong Kong, as well as local wind conditions, to determine whether a higher tropical cyclone warning signal needs to be issued later on Saturday.
0: Services on the Tsuen Wan line were disrupted for about an hour this morning after a monkey wandered onto the tracks at Tsuen Wan Station. Charlie Chung reports.
2: Police received reports at about 9:10 a.m. that a monkey had been spotted at the station. Officers arrived at the scene along with staff from the Agriculture, Fisheries and Conservation Department. The monkey was taken away from the scene about an hour later. It's the second recent MTR disruption involving a monkey. On Thursday, a monkey delayed services on the Kwun Tong line after straying onto tracks at Kowloon Bay Station.
0: There's been a pileup on the Tsing Lau Bridge involving at least six vehicles. Police say the incident happened at about 7:30 this morning. And this report said no one was injured. Oil prices have hit $100 a barrel for the first time since May. The jump comes after Houthi attacks in the Red Sea worsened supply concerns. The market was already suffering from the effective shutdown of the Strait of Hormuz. Earlier, Brent crude futures, the international oil benchmark, rose to just under $102 a barrel before falling back. Speaking in Frankfurt, European Central Bank President Christine Lagarde said high energy prices were a factor in the Eurozone's central bank, keeping interest rates unchanged.
3: The outlook for energy prices, while highly volatile, currently stands close to the baseline of the June Eurosystem staff projections, and well above the levels recorded prior to the conflict in the Middle East. Uncertainty remains high, and the full inflationary impact of the energy shock has yet to play out.
0: Meanwhile, US President Donald Trump has said he will use Iranian money that the US has in its control to pay for any damage done to ships or cargo. In a post on social media, he said this was a fair and equitable thing to do. The United Nations Secretary-General Antonio Guterres has issued a stark warning to the Security Council over events in the Middle East.
4: The situation is getting out of control. It's teetering on the edge of the unimaginable. The region is being pulled into an ever-widening circle of confrontation. One crisis feeds another, one escalation triggers the next.
0: The United States says it will impose new tariffs on many trading partners over forced labor concerns. The move replaces an expiring duty rolled out by U.S. President Donald Trump earlier this year. The levies range from 10% to 12.5%. Products already facing sector-specific duties will not be affected. Two Chinese citizens, an American and a Canadian, have been awarded the Fields Medal, the most prestigious award in maths. Carlos Osqueto reports.
5: The International Mathematics Union presented Wang Hong, Deng Yu, John Pardon and Jacob Zimmerman with checks for $17,000 Canadian dollars and a gold medal bearing the likeness of Archimedes. Wang is only the third woman to receive the prize. Last year, she solved a mathematical puzzle that had stumped experts for more than a century. It was originally posed by Japanese mathematician Soichi Kakeya. In 1917, he asked, "If you rotate a pencil so as to turn it completely around, what is the smallest area it sweeps out?" Along with her colleague Josh Zal, she finally found an answer by analyzing what would happen if the pencil was floating in three-dimensional space rather than on a flat table.
0: And now the weather, mainly fine apart from isolated showers, very hot during the day. Light to moderate west to southwesterly winds. The outlook still very hot at first tomorrow. Windy with occasional squally showers and thunderstorms later tomorrow to Sunday. There will be swells over the weekend. The weather will remain unsettled in the following couple of days. The temperature at the observatory is currently 31 degrees and the relative humidity stands at 54%. And please be advised that the very hot weather warning is in force. And that's the news from RTHK.
6: The current term government strives to grow the economy, improve livelihood, pursue new opportunities, and promote the mega event economy. Visitor arrivals have increased. While improving housing, transport, and more, and tackling long-standing issues, the government enacted Basic Law Article 23 legislation, seizing the opportunities presented by the nation. The chief executive has led delegations to ASEAN, the Middle East, and Central Asia to open up markets. We attract enterprises and investments, reinforced Hong Kong's position as an international hub for high-caliber talents, and promoted Study in Hong Kong brand. This year, the first payload expert from Hong Kong joined the Shenzhou 23 space flight mission. Hong Kong remains highly ranked internationally. Opened last year, the Hatau Cooperation Zone has boosted INT development. We are expediting Northern Metropolis development and are formulating the first 5-year plan to build a better future together.

0: 香港电台第四台《生活中的美与恶》。
1: Hello and welcome to another hour of non-stop classics here on Radio 4 with me, Stacey Rotter. This one is going to begin with a work that was inspired by J.S. Bach. It's a work transcribed and played by Earl Wilde, his homage to Poulenc. Now, there's a story that goes with this. It happens that Wilde was playing the saraband from Bach's Partita No. 1, and then he wondered how it might sound in a Poulenc setting. Now, this notion intrigued him because Bach and Poulenc are two composers thought to be incompatible, and as he started to improvise on the tune, he realized that he was paying a homage to Poulenc.

We've just heard a work inspired by J.S. Bach, Earl Wilde's Homage to Poulenc, and it was played by Earl Wilde. The music is going to continue with one of Mozart's greatest hits, the Adagio, from the Clarinet Concerto in A, Kirkel 622, which is going to be played by the English Chamber Orchestra, conducted by Alexander Schneider. The clarinetist is Richard Stoltzman.

0: 单簧管演奏家史图哲文联同英国室乐团啱啱演出莫扎特嘅单簧管协奏曲当中慢板乐章。喺之前仲有钢琴家韦特，佢亦都系兼任编曲，去演出一首向普朗克致敬。
1: We've just heard the Adagio from Mozart's Clarinet Concerto in A, Kirkel 622, played by the English Chamber Orchestra, conducted by Alexander Schneider. The soloist was Richard Stoltzman. The allure of Spain, with its passionate spirit, flamboyant rhythms, dazzling local color, and exotic aura, captivated a number of French composers in the late 19th and early 20th centuries. The most famous of these include Bizet with Carmen, Chavrier with his España, Debussy with his Iberia, and Ravel with his Rhapsody Espagnole. There was also Lalo with his Symphony Espagnole, which is what we're going to hear next, played by the Kiev Philharmonic, conducted by Guido Lamel. And the violin soloist for this piece is Eugene Fodor.

0: 基库管弦乐团以及小提琴家科多啱啱演出拉罗嘅西班牙交响曲作品21。
1: We've been listening to the Symphony Espanol for Violin and Orchestra, Opus 21 by Lalo, played by the Kiev Philharmonic, conducted by Guido Lamel. The violin soloist was Eugene Fodor.

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0: RTHK, the News at 12 with Robert Camp. The Observer, she says, Tropical Storm Newell will be closest to Hong Kong tomorrow night and on Sunday morning. It's expected to come within 800 kilometres of Hong Kong later today. The Observer, she says, it will then consider issuing the standby signal number one. Senior Scientific Officer Yeung Hon Yin says it has a higher chance of making landfall between Huizhou to Shantou. He said its distance from Hong Kong remains uncertain and higher signals are possible.
1: Local winds will gradually strengthen and there will be more squally showers. The observatory will then assess, based on changes in the intensity of Nohul, the distance between its gale force wind zone and Hong Kong, as well as local wind conditions, to determine whether a higher tropical cyclone warning signal needs to be issued later on Saturday.
0: The MTR says it remains on course to complete the Two Moon South extension by its target date of 2030. Work on the 2.4-kilometre extension to the Tuen Ma line began 3 years ago. Two new stations will be built. The terminal will be near the Tuen Mun ferry terminal. The head of the project delivery for New Territory South, Alan Yan, spoke at a press briefing.
2: We have limited space to work on ground, and this is why we've designed a viaduct superstructure as a station. And the second challenge is we have very congested underground utilities comprising probably more than 10 private and public companies. And we need to complete our foundation work such that we can vacate the space to construct the station. The third challenge is this is a major road at Tuen Mun South, so we need to carry out a series of traffic diversions.
0: Services on the Tuen Wan line were disrupted for about an hour this morning after a monkey wandered onto the tracks at Tuen Mun Station. Charlie Chun reports.
3: Police received reports at about 9:10 a.m. that a monkey had been spotted at the station. Officers arrived at the scene along with staff from the Agriculture, Fisheries and Conservation Department. The monkey was taken away from the scene about an hour later. It's the second recent MTR disruption involving a monkey. On Thursday, a monkey delayed services on the Kwun Tong line after straying onto tracks at Kowloon Bay Station.
0: Oil prices have hit $100 a barrel for the first time since May. The jump comes after Houthi attacks on the Red Sea worsened supply concerns. The market was already suffering from the effective shutdown of the Strait of Hormuz. Earlier, Brent crude futures, the international oil benchmark, rose to just under $102 a barrel before falling back. Speaking in Frankfurt, European Central Bank President Christine Lagarde said high energy prices were a factor in the Eurozone's central bank decision to keep interest rates unchanged.
4: The outlook for energy prices, while highly volatile, currently stands close to the baseline of the June Eurosystem staff projections and well above the levels recorded prior to the conflict in the Middle East. Uncertainty remains high, and the full inflationary impact of the energy shock has yet to play out.
0: Meanwhile, U.S. President Donald Trump has said he will use Iranian money that the U.S. has in its control to pay for any damage done to ships or cargo. In a post on social media, he said this was a fair and equitable thing to do. The United States says it has imposed new tariffs on many trading partners over forced labor concerns. The move replaces an expiry duty ruling rolled out by U.S. President Donald Trump earlier this year. The levies range from 10% to 12.5%. Products already facing sector-specific duties will not be affected. Two Chinese citizens, an American and a Canadian, have been awarded the Fields Medal, the most prestigious award in maths. Carlos Escuete reports.
5: The International Mathematics Union presented Wang Hong, Deng Yu, John Pardon and Jacob Zimmerman with checks for $17,000 and a gold medal bearing the likeness of Archimedes. Wang is only the third woman to receive the prize. Last year, she solved a mathematical puzzle that had stumped experts for more than a century. It was originally posed by Japanese mathematician Soichi Kakeya. In 1917, he asked, "If you rotate a pencil so as to turn it completely around, what is the smallest area it sweeps out?"
0: Quick look at the weather. Temperature is 32 degrees and the relative humidity stands at 51%. The hot, very hot weather warning is in force. News from RTHK.
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Hello and welcome to another hour of Nonstop Classics here on Radio 4 with me, Stacey Rotter. We're going to start this one off with a vocal piece, which is going to be performed by the mezzo-soprano Catherine Robin, accompanied by the Lyon Opera Orchestra, conducted by John Elliott Gardner, La Captive by Berlioz. Berlioz was a devoted reader of Victor Hugo's verse, but Les Orientales, with their evocations of foreign lands and seas, appealed particularly to him, and he set three of them, one of them being La Captive, and it was sketched in the mountains near Rome in 1832 and published at the end of the same year.

We've just heard La Catif by Berlioz, performed by the mezzo-soprano Catherine Robin, accompanied by the Lyon Opera Orchestra, conducted by John Elliott Gardner. The next piece contains the rondo Trumpet Voluntary. It's the Suite de Clerc by Jeremiah Clarke and is going to be performed by the English String Orchestra, conducted by William Boughton. The soloist is John Wallace.

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1: We've just heard Clark's Suite de Clark, performed by the English String Orchestra conducted by William Boughton. The soloist was John Wallace. And this hour of Nonstop Classics is going to conclude with Busoni's Violin Sonata No. 1 in E minor, Opus 29. The first violin sonata is a strikingly assured work whose three-movement form and forcefulness of manner place it at the lineage of Austro-German Romanticism that the older composer was later to disown. It's going to be played by the violinist Joseph Lin and pianist Benjamin Loeb.

0: 布桑尼的第一号小提琴奏鸣曲作品29，有小提琴家林超亮和钢琴家洛比一起演出。
1: We've just heard Busoni's Violin Sonata No. 1 in E minor, Opus 29, played by the violinist Joseph Lin and the pianist Benjamin Loeb. You're with Radio 4.
2: Art Tidbits, 藝術焦點。

0: RTHK, the news at 1 with Robert Kemp. The headlines, the observatory says it will issue the standby signal number 1 at 8:40pm as tropical cyclone Noel comes within 800 kilometres of Hong Kong. The financial secretary says Hong Kong can help with the internalisation of mainland technical standards, and another monkey disrupts MTR services after it wanders onto the tracks at Tsuen Wan Station. The observatory says it will issue the standby signal number 1 at 8:40pm as tropical cyclone Noel comes within 800 kilometres of Hong Kong. It said it may issue higher warning signals tomorrow afternoon. The observatory said at present the storm is expected to make landfall on Sunday between Huizhou and Jiyang. Yang Hongyin is a senior scientific officer at the observatory.
1: Local winds will gradually strengthen and there will be more squally showers. The observatory will then assess, based on changes in the intensity of Nohul, the distance between its gale force wind zone and Hong Kong, as well as local wind conditions, to determine whether a higher tropical cyclone warning signal needs to be issued later on Saturday.
0: Financial Secretary Paul Chan says Hong Kong can help with the internationalization of mainland technical standards. Speaking on the RTHK TV program on Broadcast Drive, he said they are increasingly being accepted.
2: Taking steel as an example, some of these ultra-high-strength steel products are among the most advanced in the world. In this regard, we can help facilitate the global reach of national standards to other regions. The Development Bureau has been carrying out work on this front. Their work has also gained recognition from the mainland. In other words, by taking this approach, high-quality mainland products can be better recognized by the rest of the world.
0: Services on the Tsuen Wan line were disrupted for about an hour this morning after a monkey wandered onto the tracks at Tsuen Wan Station. Charlie Chun reports.
3: Police received reports at about 9:10 a.m. that a monkey had been spotted at the station. Officers arrived at the scene along with staff from the Agriculture, Fisheries and Conservation Department. The monkey was taken away from the scene about an hour later. It's the second recent MTR disruption involving a monkey. On Thursday, a monkey delayed services on the Kwun Tong line after straying onto tracks at Kowloon Bay Station.
0: There's been a pileup on the Tsing Ma Bridge involving at least 6 vehicles. Police say the incident happened at about 7:30 this morning. Initial reports say no one was injured. Police have arrested a woman on suspicion of diverting electricity after a flat caught fire in Mong Kok last night, killing 5 pets. Police believe the fire started in an air conditioner when the 56-year-old was out. Officers suspect there are irregularities with the flat's electricity system. International news, and oil prices have hit $100 a barrel for the first time since May. The jump comes after Houthi attacks in the Red Sea worsened supply concerns. The market was already suffering from the effective shutdown of the Strait of Hormuz. Earlier, Brent crude futures, the international oil benchmark, rose to just under $102 a barrel before falling back. Speaking in Frankfurt, European Central Bank President Christine Lagarde said high energy prices were a factor in the Eurozone's central bank keeping interest rates unchanged.
4: The outlook for energy prices, while highly volatile, currently stands close to the baseline of the June Eurosystem staff projections and well above the levels recorded prior to the conflict in the Middle East. Uncertainty remains high and the full inflationary impact of the energy shock has yet to play out.
0: Tehran has hit out at US President Donald Trump's threat to pay for shipping damage with Iranian assets. Writing on X, Iranian Foreign Minister Abbas Araghchi said seizing another nation's assets to pay for unrelated future claims was an incendiary precedent. Earlier, the US president had said he would use Iranian money that the US has in its control to pay for any damage done to ships or cargo. In a post on social media, he said this was a fair and equitable thing to do. United Nations Secretary General Antonio Guterres has issued a stark warning to the Security Council over events in the Middle East.
5: The situation is getting out of control. It's teetering on the edge of the unimaginable. The region is being pulled into an ever-widening circle of confrontation. One crisis feeds another, one escalation triggers the next.
0: White House Press Secretary Karoline Leavitt says U.S. President Donald Trump hasn't spoken with the leader of Saudi Arabia since announcing that a civilian nuclear deal depends on Riyadh joining the Abraham Accords. Joining the accords means normalizing relations with Israel, a move the kingdom has so far refused to make.
3: He wants to see these countries sign the Abraham Accord. It was one of the most historic accomplishments of his first term, and it continues to be a long-term goal of his to expand those accords to ultimately come to a place where the Middle East can be a peaceful and stable region. And yes, this deal with Saudi Arabia, the energy deal, is contingent on this condition as far as the president is concerned. So we'll continue to talk with our Saudi counterparts to get the deal finalized and hopefully see them joining the Abraham Accords very soon.
0: More than two-thirds of Gazans could face acute hunger by year-end as humanitarian agencies cut aid flows due to funding shortages. That's according to Global Hunger Monitor, the Integrated Food Security Phase Classification. Stéphane Ducharic is a spokesman for the UN Secretary General.
6: Despite life-saving impact of humanitarian aid, the number of those facing high level of food insecurity is expected to rise in the coming months to 1.4 million people, roughly 70% of the population. This is the bitter toll of restrictions on aid access and continuing violence.
0: The United States has imposed new tariffs on many trading partners over forced labor concerns. The move replaces an expiring duty rolled out by U.S. President Donald Trump earlier this year. The levies range from 10% to 12.5%. Products already facing sector-specific duties will not be affected. Canadian Prime Minister Mark Carney says Canada will do whatever it takes to defend itself in a trade war with the United States, although it still wanted an overall agreement. On Monday, the U.S. announced new 50% tariffs on certain Canadian products from August the 19th.
7: There were no's. On Monday, the U.S. administration announced its intention to impose the latest in a series of unilateral and unwarranted trade actions. Let's be clear about how Canada is responding. Yes, we are intensifying our negotiations with the United States in pursuit of a comprehensive agreement that addresses all tariff-related sectors.
0: Core inflation in Japan accelerated to 1.6% in June from 1.4% in May as the Middle East war and a weak yen pushed up prices. That is one report.
8: The Internal Ministry said core inflation, which excludes food prices, rose due to imported energy and oil product costs. A falling yen at 40-year lows against the US dollar was also a factor. Excluding both food and energy prices, inflation was 1.7%, down from 1.8% in May. Data showed price rises for bento box meals, chocolate, coffee beans and tuna, housing repairs and auto insurance. The Bank of Japan is expected to keep interest rates unchanged next Friday. Most economists expect the next increase in December.
0: UK's new Prime Minister Andy Burnham has announced a tax cut for struggling pubs and clubs. It's his third major policy announcement targeting the cost of living, following a cap on bus fares and the scrapping of a tax on electricity bills.
9: Pubs need to know that, the cavalry is coming. This is, to me, our heritage. It's working class culture. Once pubs are gone, they don't come back. So we've just got to signal what support when we can. That's why I've made this early announcement. This is a significant cut to the business rates that pubs and other venues pay. It could make the difference for a number of venues that are struggling.
10: Cheers.
0: US President Donald Trump has unveiled a pledge aimed at shielding households from electricity costs tied to the AI boom. It extends Trump's original rate payer protection pledge from March. The White House says the pledge, which is non-binding, will now cover 80% of all the power delivered to US homes and businesses.
11: So we produce tremendous amounts of electricity for every business, and this industry needs more than double that amount. So we're letting you build your own with the Trump administration's rate payer protection plan. The American innovators and consumers thrive to win together because we're insisting that AI data centers and big tech companies pay their own way. And that's what they're doing. And they're happy to do it because this way they're going to be able to function and function brilliantly. They're going to have a lot of electricity left over and they'll put that into the grid.
0: Two Chinese citizens, an American and a Canadian, have been awarded the Fields Medal, the most prestigious award in maths, Carlos Quetta reports.
12: The International Mathematics Union presented Wang Hong, Deng Yu, John Pardon and Jacob Zimmerman with checks for $17,000 and a gold medal. bearing the likeness of Archimedes. Wang is only the third woman to receive the prize. Last year, she solved a mathematical puzzle that had stumped experts for more than a century. It was originally posed by Japanese mathematician Soichi Kakeya. In 1917, he asked, "If you rotate a pencil so as to turn it completely around, what is the smallest area it sweeps out?" Along with her colleague Josh Zal, she finally found an answer by analyzing what would happen if the pencil was floating in three-dimensional space rather than on a flat table.
0: It's coming up to 11 minutes past one. Sports is next.
13: Good afternoon. I'm your AI sports presenter. We start with volleyball, and China have produced a stunning upset in the quarterfinals of the Women's Nations League finals in Macau. The national team, who are ranked 7th in the world, defeated the top-seeded United States in a 5-set marathon, much to the delight of the over 4,000 fans in attendance. Victory sends China through to the last four for the first time in 3 years, and the home team will play Turkey tomorrow in a battle for a spot in Sunday's final. Three-time champions United States, meanwhile, will miss the semifinals for the third consecutive time. In cycling, Ecuador's Richard Carapaz took the 18th stage of the Tour de France in convincing fashion, executing a perfectly timed breakaway attack with just over 3 kilometers left en route to a dominant solo win. He finished 45 seconds ahead of second-place Mauro Schmid, while Matteo Jorgensen rounded out the podium in third. Carapaz's brilliant solo attack out of the breakaway bumped him from 12th up to 10th in the general classification standings.
14: It's been a special day. I think that for me, winning here again on the tour has been something we've worked very, very hard for. And in the end, this is a wonderful stage that I dedicate to my family. I think that, in the end, that's what's most rewarding for me, knowing that the hard work I put in can be rewarded with all of this.
13: Overall leader Tadej Pogačar did not challenge for the stage and finished over 4 minutes behind Carapaz. The Slovenian retained his lead of 4 minutes and 32 seconds over his nearest rival, Remco Evenepoel. In football, Luka Modric is staying on at AC Milan for another year. The Croatian veteran, who turns 41 in less than 2 months, has committed to the Italian club until June 2027. Modric joined the Italian heavyweights last summer on a free transfer from Real Madrid after ending a legendary 12-year spell with the Spanish giants. Also in football, Barcelona have signed Karim Adeyemi from German club Borussia Dortmund on a 5-year deal. While the financial details were not disclosed by the clubs, media reports say the deal was worth 29 million euros, including potential add-ons. Adeyemi's signing reunites him with Barca coach Hansi Flick, who handed him his senior debut for the Germany national team during the coach's 2-year spell in charge.
15: He's the reason I think I come here, because we had really good talks with him, and I trusted him from the first second, and he's told me what he needs for this club, for the people here, and for the team. And I said I'm ready to do everything.
13: And finally, in boxing, former heavyweight champion Anthony Joshua is stepping back into the ring for the first time since December, when he fights Christian Prenga in Jeddah this weekend. He last fought YouTuber-turned-boxer Jake Paul, winning the highly publicized bout on a 6th-round knockout. Joshua's return follows a period of deep personal loss, but said his complete concentration is on Prenga and his team.
16: We've been working since January, working hard, keeping my head down, aligning all my stars, and I'm fully focused. I understand there's a big picture. The goal is to conquer the universe, right? But first, we must conquer Earth. And this is my target here. It's not only him. I also have to look at his team. We're focusing on the team. My coach against his coach. My physio against his physio. My strategist against his strategist. This fighter against that fighter. And may the best man win.
13: And that's your look at sport.
0: Now, the weather mainly fine apart from isolated showers, very hot in the afternoon, light to moderate west to southwesterly winds. The outlook there will be swells tomorrow, very hot during the day. Winds will strengthen gradually later with occasional squally showers. Windy with heavy squally showers and thunderstorms on Sunday. Seas will be rough. The weather will remain unsettled in the following couple of days. Temperatures currently 33 degrees, humidity 54%, the very hot weather warning is in force. To end the news, top stories once again, the observatory says it will issue the standby signal number 1 at 8:40 p.m. And the financial secretary says Hong Kong can help with the internationalization of mainland technical standards. And that's the news from RTHK.

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1: In this segment, we first heard Andaluza from Danzas Españolas by Enrique Granados, edited by Michael Lewin, played by the guitarist Milos Karadaglic.Next, we heard the duet Night of Rapture and Infinite Ecstasy from Les Troyens by Hector Berlioz, featuring the soprano Angela Giorgio and tenor Roberto Alagna, accompanied by the orchestra of the Royal Opera House Covent Garden under the baton of Richard Armstrong. Concluding this segment, we were treated to the first movement, High on the Citadel Tower,from Sanlúcar de Barrameda by Joaquín Turina, performed by the pianist Jordi Masso.
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0: Yeah, I'm here. Yeah, I'm here. I'm here.
1: 香港电台第四台，生活中的美与恶。
2: RTHK, the news at 2 with Azam Khan. The observatory says it will issue the standby signal number 1 at 8:40 p.m. as severe tropical storm Nuhl comes within 800 kilometers of Hong Kong. It said it may issue higher warning signals tomorrow afternoon. The observatory said at present the storm is expected to make landfall on Sunday between Huzhou and Jiyang. Hung Hongyin is a senior scientific officer at the observatory.
3: Local winds will gradually strengthen and there will be more squally showers. The observatory will then assess, based on changes in the intensity of Nuhl, the distance between its gale force wind zone and Hong Kong, as well as local wind conditions, to determine whether a higher tropical cyclone warning signal needs to be issued later on Saturday.
2: Financial Secretary Paul Chan says Hong Kong can help with the internationalization of mainland technical standards. Speaking on the RTHK TV program on Broadcast Drive, he said they are increasingly being accepted.
4: Taking steel as an example, some of these ultra-high strength steel products are among the most advanced in the world. In this regard, we can help facilitate the global reach of national standards to other regions. The Development Bureau has been carrying out work on this front. Their work has also gained recognition from the mainland. In other words, by taking this approach, high-quality mainland products can be better recognized by the rest of the world.
2: The MTR says it remains on course to complete the Tuen Mun South extension by its target date of 2030. Work on the 2.4-kilometer extension to the Tuen Ma line began 3 years ago. Two new stations will be built. The terminal will be near the Tuen Mun ferry terminal. The head of the project delivery of new territories south, Alan Yan, spoke at a press briefing.
5: We have limited space to work on ground, and this is why we designed a viaduct superstructure as a station. And the second challenge is we have very congested underground utilities comprising probably more than 10 private and public companies. And we need to complete our foundation work such that we can vacate the space to construct the station. The third challenge is this is a major road at Tuen Mun South, so we need to carry out a series of traffic diversions.
2: Police have arrested a woman on suspicion of diverting electricity after a flat caught fire in Mong Kok last night, killing 5 pets. Police believe the fire started in an air conditioner when the 56-year-old woman was out. Officers suspect there are irregularities with the flat's electricity system. Meanwhile, services on the Chun Wan line were disrupted for about an hour this morning after a monkey wandered onto the tracks at Chun Wan station. Charlie Chun reports.
6: Police received reports at about 9:10 a.m. that a monkey had been spotted at the station. Officers arrived at the scene along with staff from the Agriculture, Fisheries and Conservation Department. The monkey was taken away from the scene about an hour later. It's the second recent MTR disruption involving a monkey. On Thursday, a monkey delayed services on the Kwun Tong line after straying onto tracks at Kowloon Bay Station.
2: Tehran has hit out at U.S. President Donald Trump's threat to pay for shipping damage with Iranian assets. Writing on X, Iranian Foreign Minister Abbas Araghchi said seizing another nation's assets to pay for unrelated future claims was an incendiary precedent. The United States also imposed new tariffs on many trading partners over forced labor concerns. The move replaces an expiring duty rolled out by U.S. President Donald Trump earlier this year. The levies range from 10% to 12.5%. Products already facing sector-specific duties will not be affected. A look at the weather, mainly fine, apart from isolated showers, extremely hot in some areas in the afternoon. The heat stress at work warning is amber. The very hot weather warning is in effect. Current temperature, 33 degrees. Relative humidity, 56%. The news from RTHK.
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1: Hello and welcome to RTHK Radio 4's program of the 78th Hong Kong Schools Music Festival. I am Xing Chun-hei. This week we'll be listening to the Secondary School Choir Finals First Division Boys Choir Section. 你好，欢迎收听香港电台第四台的第78届香港学校音乐节节目，我是Xing Chun-hei。第一组别中学合唱决赛今个礼拜来到男声合唱组。四组队伍入面，首先出场的是拔萃南书院的合唱团，率先为我们演唱卡米里利的安魂曲，还有基庸的纷乱。Four teams are competing in this boys choir final. Starting off, we have the choir of Diocesan Boys School to sing Requiem by Charles Camilleri and Gagot by Sidney Guillaume.

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0: You've been listening to the choir of St. Paul's College. 刚才欣赏过圣保罗书院合唱团的演出。跟住落嚟听下中文歌曲啦，有圣保罗男女中学的合唱团为我哋送上两首，叶浩坤的赤足丁丁，仲有吴多才的刺。On to some Chinese songs now. The choir of St. Paul's Co-Educational College is going to sing Tick Tock Ding Ding by Austin Yip and Assassination by Zechariah Goh.
1: So things are, so things are, so things are, so things are, so things are, so things are, so things are, so things are, so things are, so things are, so things are, so things are, so things are, so things are, so things are, so things are, so things are, so things are, so things are, so things are, so things are, so things are, so things are, so things are, so things are, so things are, so things are, so things are, so things are, so things are, so things are, so things are, so things are, so things are, so things are, so things are, so things are, so things are, so things are, so things are, so things are, so things are, so things are, so things are, so things are, so things are, so things are, so things are, so things are, so things are, so things are, so things are, so things are, so things are, so things are, so things are, so things are, so things are, so things are, so things are, so things are, so things are, so things are, so things are, so things are, so things are, so things are, so things are, so things are, so things are, so things are, so things are, so things are, so things are, so things are, so things are, so things are, so things are, so things are, so things are, so things are, so things are, so things are, so things are, so things are, so things are, so things are, so things are, so things are, so things are, so things are, so things are, so things are, so things are, so things

So,

0: awesome.
1: So connected.
0: So connected.

作。

That was the choir of St. Paul's Co-Educational College. 圣保罗男女中学的合唱团刚才为我们带来过他们的演出。来到最后一队队伍，就是圣保罗书院的合唱团再次登场，为我们演唱中文歌曲，分别是叶浩坤的《积蓄丁丁》，还有贾无言的《念天地》。And the final choir is once again the choir of St. Paul's College in two Chinese language songs, Tik Tok Ding Ding by Austin Yip and Heir to the Commerce by Gao Mo Yin.

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1: Good evening, gentlemen. You're all looking terrifically smart, I have to say. I feel terrible for not wearing a tie today. But, so I adjudicated 8 years ago, and I actually got this shirt tailor-made in Hong Kong. So I thought... So, unfortunately, this wasn't a competition for looking smart, because you would have all won. This is, however, in my opinion, and I don't know if some of my fellow adjudicators would share this opinion, this, for a number of reasons, is possibly the most difficult category. I think you guys have only had your instruments for about 5 minutes. The basses that are singing really low, you couldn't have done that a few years ago. The tenors that are singing really high, sometimes you have to go into falsetto. I'm a countertenor, and I have to say it was incredibly impressive to see the tenors switching between falsetto and their main voice. And to do that without getting tension in the neck and the shoulders, honestly, is something that professional tenors find difficult throughout their careers. So for you to be doing that at this young age is so, so impressive. I mean, what futures you all have, honestly. Here's to the future.
2: You have the simple task of announcing the winner. The best secondary school boys choir in the first division goes to choir number one.
0: Congratulations to the choir of Diocesan Boys School, winner of this final with their performance of foreign language songs. They are the best secondary school boys choir in the first division. 北帅南书院的合唱团演唱爱民歌曲胜出这场决赛，获选为本年度第一组别最佳中学男声合唱团，恭喜！复述翻头先评判所讲，男声合唱咧，佢认为系咁多个组别入面最难评审嘅，因为呢一班年轻嘅男士啊，只系几年之前先至转声，男低音由嗰时开始咧，先至唱到佢哋嘅低音，而男高音咧喺真声同埋假声之间轻松咁样转换高音，都系一件好难嘅事，所以佢今日见证到大家做得咁出色咧，评判都系相当之佩服佢哋。比赛在这里都来到结束了，这一场香港学校音乐节合唱决赛是由香港学校音乐及朗诵协会主办，2026年3月30日在香港浸会大学大学会堂由香港电台第四台录音，录音工程师是戴达祥，录音监制、节目监制和主持都是我程俊熙，多谢你收听，我们下个礼拜再见。 And this concludes today's choir final of the Hong Kong Schools Music Festival, presented by the Hong Kong Schools Music and Speech Association, recorded by RTHK Radio 4 on the 30th of March 2026 at the Academic Community Hall at the Hong Kong Baptist University. The recording engineer was Tai Tak Chang. The recording producer, program producer and presenter have been myself, Xing Chun Hei. Thank you for listening, and until next week, goodbye.
3: 星期一下午3点的音乐瞬间，我姚润坤会首先同你欣赏阿尔加一战期间完成的小提琴奏鸣曲作品82。之后是不止令拉赫曼尼诺夫对自己重拾自信，还有粉奠定他作曲家身份的第二钢琴协奏曲。最后是柯普兰在最后乐章以平凡人的号角开始的第三交响曲。收听三点至五点的音乐瞬间，就可以欣赏这些在战事和艰难中创作的音乐了。

0: RTHK, the news at 3 with Sachin Katwi. Financial Secretary Paul Chan says Hong Kong can help with the internationalization of mainland technical standards. Speaking on the RTHK TV program on Broadcast Drive, he said they are increasingly being accepted globally.
1: Taking steel as an example, some of these ultra-high strength steel products are among the most advanced in the world. In this regard, we can help facilitate the global reach of national standards to other regions. The Development Bureau has been carrying out work on this front. Their work has also gained recognition from the mainland. In other words, by taking this approach, high-quality mainland products can be better recognized by the rest of the world.
0: The MTR Corporation says work on the Tuen Mun South extension is progressing steadily, with project leaders confirming that the new railway link is firmly on track for completion by 2030. Work on the 2.4-kilometer extension of the Tuen Ma line began 3 years ago. Two new stations will be built. The terminal will be near the Tuen Mun Ferry Pier. Alan Yan, the head of project delivery for New Territories South, spoke at a press briefing.
2: We have limited space to work on ground, and this is why we designed a viaduct superstructure as a station. And the second challenge is we have very congested underground utilities comprising probably more than 10 private and public companies. And we need to complete our foundation work such that we can vacate the space to construct the station. The third challenge is this is a major road at Tuen Mun South, so we need to carry out a series of traffic diversions.
0: Services on the MTR's Chun Wan line were disrupted for about an hour this morning after a monkey wandered onto the tracks at Chun Wan station. Charlie Chun reports.
3: Police received reports at about 9:10 a.m. that a monkey had been spotted at the station. Officers arrived at the scene along with staff from the Agriculture, Fisheries and Conservation Department. The monkey was taken away from the scene about an hour later. It's the second recent MTR disruption involving a monkey. On Thursday, a monkey delayed services on the Kwun Tong line after straying onto tracks at Kowloon Bay Station.
0: The observatory says it will issue the standby signal number 1 at 8:40 p.m. as severe tropical storm Nul comes within 800 kilometers of Hong Kong. It said a higher warning signal could be issued tomorrow afternoon. Yung Hon Yen is a senior scientific officer at the observatory.
4: Local winds will gradually strengthen and there will be more squally showers. The observatory will then assess, based on changes in the intensity of Nuhul, the distance between its gale force wind zone and Hong Kong, as well as local wind conditions, to determine whether a higher tropical cyclone warning signal needs to be issued later on Saturday.
0: Authorities on the mainland have issued the orange alert, the second highest in its four-tier system, as Tropical Storm Nuhul approaches. The United States has imposed new tariffs on many trading partners over forced labor concerns. The move replaces an expiring duty rolled out by U.S. President Donald Trump earlier this year. The levies range from 10% to 12.5%. Products already facing sector-specific duties will not be affected. Meanwhile, Canadian Prime Minister Mark Carney says Canada will do whatever it takes to defend itself in a trade war with the United States, although it still wanted an overall agreement. On Monday, the U.S. announced new 50% tariffs on certain Canadian products from August 19th.
5: Everyone knows on Monday the U.S. administration announced its intention to impose the latest in a series of unilateral and unwarranted trade actions. Let's be clear about how Canada is responding. Yes, we are intensifying our negotiations with the United States in pursuit of a comprehensive agreement that addresses all tariff-related sectors.
0: Core inflation in Japan accelerated to 1.6% in June from 1.4% in May as the Middle East war and a weak yen pushed up prices. Altus Wong reports.
6: The Internal Ministry said core inflation, which excludes food prices, rose due to imported energy and oil product costs. A falling yen at 40-year lows against the US dollar was also a factor. Excluding both food and energy prices, inflation was 1.7%, down from 1.8% in May. Data showed price rises for bento box meals, chocolate, coffee beans and tuna, housing repairs and auto insurance. The Bank of Japan is expected to keep interest rates unchanged next Friday. Most economists expect the next increase in December.
0: And the weather, very hot with 33 degrees and 58% humidity. The news from RTHK.

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1: Hey, who wants to come along on a sonic safari? 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So hold on to your headphones and hop on the Saturday Morning on 4 Expedition Wavelength with me, your host, Cleo Leung. Don't miss this early morning weekly dive into the fun known. 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

周末嘅时间，脑海总系有无限想法，无论系幻想、乱想定系狂想。星期六朝早11点，有主持高德仪一齐同你周末随想。

0: RTH KD News at 5 with Sachin Katpi. Financial Secretary Paul Chan says Hong Kong can help with the internationalization of mainland technical standards. Speaking on the RTHK TV program on broadcast drive, he said they are increasingly being accepted globally.
1: Taking steel as an example, some of these ultra-high strength steel products are among the most advanced in the world. In this regard, we can help facilitate the global reach of national standards to other regions. The Development Bureau has been carrying out work on this front. Their work has also gained recognition from the mainland. In other words, by taking this approach, high-quality mainland products can be better recognized by the rest of the world.
0: Cathay Pacific says it will raise its fuel surcharge by up to 41% from August following the latest escalation of hostilities in the Middle East. Fuel surcharge for flights to the mainland will increase by 20% to $198. Long-haul flights heading to Southwest Pacific, North America, Europe, Middle East and Africa could see hikes of up to 41% with a fuel surcharge of nearly $1,362. The airline had reduced fuel charges multiple times since May following the drop in the price of jet fuel. The MTR Corporation says work on the Tuen Mun South extension is progressing steadily, with project leaders confirming that the new railway link is firmly on track for completion by 2030. Work on the 2.4-kilometer extension to the Tuen Ma line began 3 years ago. Two new stations will be built and the terminal will be near the Tuen Mun Ferry Pier. Alan Yan, the head of project delivery for New Territories South, spoke at a press briefing.
2: We have limited space to work on ground, and this is why we designed a viaduct superstructure as a station. And the second challenge is we have very congested underground utilities comprising probably more than 10 private and public companies. And we need to complete our foundation work such that we can vacate the space to construct the station. The third challenge is this is a major road at Tuen Mun South, so we need to carry out a series of traffic diversions.
0: Services on the MTR's Chun Wan line were disrupted for about an hour this morning after a monkey wandered onto the tracks at Chun Wan station. Charlie Chun reports.
3: Police received reports at about 9:10 a.m. that a monkey had been spotted at the station. Officers arrived at the scene along with staff from the Agriculture, Fisheries and Conservation Department. The monkey was taken away from the scene about an hour later. It's the second recent MTR disruption involving a monkey. On Thursday, a monkey delayed services on the Kwun Tong line after straying onto tracks at Kowloon Bay Station.
0: Police have arrested a woman on suspicion of diverting electricity after a flat caught fire in Mong Kok last night, killing 5 pets. Police believe the fire started in an air conditioner when the 56-year-old was out. Officers suspect there are irregularities with the flat's electricity system. Beijing has imposed fresh U.S. tariffs that Washington imposed on China and 59 other countries over concerns of forced labor. The foreign ministry said tariff wars and trade wars are not in the interests of any party. Earlier, U.S. President Donald Trump announced new tariffs ranging from 10 to 12.5% on 60 trading partners. Janice Lowe reports.
4: The move is the latest effort by the White House to restore U.S. President Donald Trump's campaign vision of a near global tariff. Under the announcement, economies that have implemented a forced labor import prohibition or committed to do so are hit with the lower 10% rate. They include Canada, the EU, India, and the United Kingdom. China, Japan, South Korea, and dozens of other nations are deemed to deserve the higher 12.5% tariff. But the EU, Japan, South Korea, and Switzerland received some relief, aligning with trade pacts they previously agreed with the United States. The new duties will take effect on July the 28th and goods in transit will be exempted. Washington is separately investigating 16 economies over excess industrial capacity in probes that could lead to additional duties.
0: And the weather forecast for tonight and tomorrow. Becoming cloudy, the minimum temperature will be about 27 degrees tomorrow. Very hot with sunny intervals during the day and a maximum temperature of around 33 degrees in the urban areas and a couple of degrees higher in the new territories. Moderate to fresh, west to northwesterly winds. The winds will strengthen gradually later tomorrow. At the observatory, it is 32 degrees, humidity 60%, and that's the news from RTHK.

0: 新闻之后带俾你最新一次嘅交通消息。屯门公路往九龙方向，近华都花园有交通意外，部分行车线封闭，龙尾新墟街市。粉岭公路往大埔方向，近大头岭回旋处嘅慢线有坏车，龙尾近白石坳。西九龙公路往尖沙咀方向，近奥运港铁站嘅慢线有交通意外，龙尾南昌公园。观塘协和街上行，近同仁街曾经有坏车，一大车多。现时观塘道往油塘方向，近裕民坊车多繁忙，龙尾康德道。另外反方向往旺角，观塘道近开源道回旋处亦都系车多，龙尾鲤鱼门道近启田道回旋处，将军澳道下行稍为车多。高铁方面，因为预期天气恶劣，未来两日7月25同埋7月26号，来往香港西九龙站至广州南站、广州东站、汕头站、厦门站、福州站以及上海虹桥站的多班列车取消，乘客请留意12306官方网站或者手机应用程式。隧道情况，西隧港岛入口西行龙尾去到中环军营，告示打到东行红隧过海龙尾近华润大厦，告示打到西行过海龙尾景隆街，坚拿道天桥过海龙尾皇后大道东，红隧九龙入口龙尾理工大学。路面情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
2: 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Let's participate.

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1: You were listening to Mozart's Symphony in F Major, K19A.With the Academy of St. Martin in the Fields being conducted by Neville Mariner.

0: Geoffrey Tate was conducting the English Chamber Orchestra in their performance of Schoenberg's Transfigured Night, Opus 4.
1: 在信奉了基督教35年之后, 信伯克在1933年的今日在巴黎转信犹太教。 我们欣赏过信伯克的《升华之夜》作品时, 达泰达令英国新乐团演出过。 今天小时的节目时间来到这里先了, 一时的新闻报道和艺坛快讯之后, 继续回到乐之。
2: This coming Monday on Concert on 4, the Berlin Philharmonic and Andres Nilsson's, one of the best orchestras in the world, led by one of the best conductors working today, will bring us a rapturous program. Marcel Dupré's Cortège et Litany for organ and orchestra, Dvorak's Violin Concerto, and finally Shostakovich's 10th Symphony. Featuring the rising virtuosos organist Jan Liebermann and violinist Benjamin Bailman, this program is not one to be missed. Join us for Andres Nilsson's and the Berlin Philharmonic Orchestra's Shostakovich 10 on Concert on 4 this coming Monday, July 27th at 8 p.m.
3: Youth's音乐再次响起. 每年一度香港学校音乐节, 年轻学子展示才华互相交流。 这个月有第78届香港学校音乐节节目, 逢星期日早上11点播出, 之后的星期五下午2点重播, 一起重温同学每个全程投入的时刻。 接下来一集, 第一组别中学合唱决赛女声合唱组。

0: RTHK, the news at 6 with Sachin Katwi. Beijing has opposed fresh U.S. tariffs that Washington has imposed on China and 59 other countries over concerns of forced labor. The foreign ministry said tariff wars and trade wars are not in the interests of any party. Earlier, U.S. President Donald Trump announced new tariffs ranging from 10 to 12.5% on 60 trading partners. Janice Lowe reports.
1: The move is the latest effort by the White House to restore U.S. President Donald Trump's campaign vision of a near-global tariff. Under the announcement, economies that have implemented a forced labor import prohibition or committed to do so are hit with the lower 10% rate. They include Canada, the EU, India, and the United Kingdom. China, Japan, South Korea, and dozens of other nations are deemed to deserve the higher 12.5% tariff. But the EU, Japan, South Korea, and Switzerland received some relief, aligning with trade pacts they previously agreed with the United States. The new duties will take effect on July the 28th, and goods in transit will be exempted. Washington is separately investigating 16 economies over excess industrial capacity and probes that could lead to additional duties.
0: Chairman of the Trade Development Council, Frederick Ma, says the fresh tariffs announced by the United States will not have a significant impact on Hong Kong, but he said the U.S. could make changes later.
2: Previously, I mentioned that we forecast our exports this year to rise by 20% year on year. In fact, this is a very conservative estimate, and I believe we should be able to reach it. In addition, everyone knows that President Xi Jinping will travel to the U.S. for a state visit on September the 24th, so we don't know what could happen by then, and you all know that the U.S. president likes to change ideas. So we don't know how things might change, but as far as this round of tariffs is concerned, our assessment is that there will be not much impact on us.
0: Cathay Pacific says that it will raise its fuel surcharge by up to 41% from August following the latest escalation of hostilities in the Middle East. Fuel surcharge for flights to the mainland will increase by 20% to $198. Long-haul flights heading to Southwest Pacific, North America, Europe, Middle East, and Africa could see hikes of up to 41% with a fuel surcharge of nearly $1,362. The airline had reduced fuel charges multiple times since May, following the drop in the price of jet fuel. The observatory says it will issue the standby signal number 1 at 8:40 p.m. as Tropical Storm Noel comes within 800 kilometers of Hong Kong. It said a higher warning signal could be issued tomorrow afternoon. Yung Hon Yin is a senior scientific officer at the observatory.
3: Local winds will gradually strengthen and there will be more squally showers. The observatory will then assess, based on changes in the intensity of Nohul, the distance between its gale force wind zone and Hong Kong, as well as local wind conditions, to determine whether a higher tropical cyclone warning signal needs to be issued later on Saturday.
0: Authorities on the mainland have issued the orange alert, the second highest in its four-tier system, as Tropical Storm Noel approaches. The MTR Corporation says work on the Tuen Mun South extension is progressing steadily, with project leaders confirming that the new railway link is firmly on track for completion by 2030. Work on the 2.4-kilometer extension on the Tuen Ma line began 3 years ago. Two new stations will be built and the terminal will be near the Tuen Mun ferry pier. Alan Yan, the head of project delivery for New Territories South, spoke at a press briefing.
4: We have limited space to work on ground, and this is why we've designed a viaduct superstructure as a station. And the second challenge is we have very congested underground utilities comprising probably more than 10 private and public companies. And we need to complete our foundation work such that we can vacate the space to construct the station. The third challenge is this is a major road at Tuen Mun South, so we need to carry out a series of traffic diversions.
0: And the weather forecast. Becoming cloudy, the minimum temperature will be about 27 degrees tomorrow. Very hot with sunny intervals and a maximum temperature of around 33 degrees in the urban areas and a couple of degrees higher in the New Territories. Right now at the observatory, it is 33 degrees, humidity 56%. Please be reminded that the very hot weather warning is in force and the heat stress at work warning is amber. The news from RTHK.

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1: 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This performance was given by the London Melos Ensemble.

0: You were listening to Paganini's Violin Concerto No. 3 in E major, with the violinist and conductor Massimo Quarta leading the Carlo Felice Theatre Orchestra.
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Next episode, Secondary School Choir Finals, First Division, Girls Choir Section.

This coming Monday on Concert on 4, the Berlin Philharmonic and Andras Nilsson's, one of the best orchestras in the world, led by one of the best conductors working today, will bring us a rapturous program. Marcel Dupré's Cortège et Litanie for organ and orchestra, Dvorak's Violin Concerto, and finally Shostakovich's 10th Symphony. Featuring the rising virtuosos organist Jan Liebermann and violinist Benjamin Baleman, this program is not one to be missed. Join us for Andras Nilsson's and the Berlin Philharmonic Orchestra's Shostakovich 10 on Concert on 4 this coming Monday, July 27th at 8 p.m.

0: RTHKD News at 7 with Sachin Katwi. Beijing has opposed fresh U.S. tariffs that Washington has imposed on China and 59 other countries over concerns of forced labor. The foreign ministry said tariff wars and trade wars are not in the interests of any party. The announcement has prompted sharp condemnation from other nations as well. Janice Law reports.
1: The move is the latest effort by the White House to restore U.S. President Donald Trump's campaign vision of a near global tariff. Under the announcement, economies that have implemented a forced labor import prohibition or committed to do so are hit with the lower 10% rate. They include Canada, the EU, India, and the United Kingdom. China, Japan, South Korea, and dozens of other nations are deemed to deserve the higher 12.5% tariff. But the EU, Japan, South Korea, and Switzerland receive some relief, aligning with trade pacts they previously agreed with the United States. The new duties will take effect on July the 28th, and goods in transit will be exempted. Washington is separately investigating 16 economies over excess industrial capacity in probes that could lead to additional duties.
0: The chairman of the Trade Development Council, Frederick Ma, says the fresh tariffs announced by the United States will not have a significant impact on Hong Kong, but he said the U.S. could make changes later.
2: Previously, I mentioned that we forecast our exports this year to rise by 20% year on year. In fact, this is a very conservative estimate, and I believe we should be able to reach it. In addition, everyone knows that President Xi Jinping will travel to the U.S. for a state visit on September the 24th, so we don't know what could happen by then, and you all know that the U.S. president likes to change ideas. So we don't know how things might change, but as far as this round of tariffs is concerned, our assessment is that there'll be not much impact on us.
0: The MTR Corporation says work on the Tuen Mun South extension is progressing steadily, with project leaders confirming that the new railway link is firmly on track for completion by 2030. Alan Yan, the head of project delivery for New Territories South, spoke at a press briefing.
3: We have limited space to work on ground, and this is why we've designed a viaduct superstructure as a station. And the second challenge is we have very congested underground utilities comprising probably more than 10 private and public companies. And we need to complete our foundation work such that we can vacate the space to construct the station. The third challenge is this is a major road at Tuen Mun South, so we need to carry out a series of traffic diversions.
0: Financial Secretary Paul Chan says Hong Kong can help with the internationalization of mainland technical standards. Speaking on the RTHK TV program On Broadcast Drive, he said they are increasingly being accepted globally.
4: Taking steel as an example, some of these ultra-high-strength steel products are among the most advanced in the world. In this regard, we can help facilitate the global reach of national standards to other regions. The Development Bureau has been carrying out work on this front. Their work has also gained recognition from the mainland. In other words, by taking this approach, high-quality mainland products can be better recognized by the rest of the world.
0: The Fire Services Department says emergency personnel will stop conducting life-saving procedures on patients only after they confirm the validity of an order which authorizes them not to do so. Elvis Yu reports.
5: Under the new end-of-life decision law that takes effect next Friday, terminally ill patients can have their advanced medical directives and do not attempt cardiopulmonary resuscitation or DNA CPR orders uploaded to the e-health system, allowing them not to receive life-sustaining treatment under specific conditions. Assistant Chief Ambulance Officer Tong Shi Ho said family members should present a valid DNA CPR order to inform ambulance personnel not to attempt resuscitation. He added that to authenticate validity, the order has to be made on a specified written form designated by law. The form must be the original or a copy signed by a lawyer or a doctor. He highlighted that emergency personnel would not consider an electronic or a self-printed copy as a valid document.
0: And the weather forecast, becoming cloudy, very hot with sunny intervals and a maximum temperature of around 33 degrees in the urban areas tomorrow and a couple of degrees higher in the new territories. Moderate to fresh west to northwesterly winds. At the observatory, it is 32 degrees, humidity is 61%. The very hot weather warning is in force. The news from RTHK.
6: 新闻之后带俾你最新一节嘅交通消息。粉岭公路往大埔方向近松柏朗有交通意外，部分行车线封闭，龙尾米布隆。市民请留意驶经粉岭公路往大埔方向嘅巴士服务会受影响。现时青山公路古洞段东行亦都系车多，龙尾分别近洲头以及古洞路近河东麦夫人医局。另外，粉岭公路往屯门方向近洲头至燕岗村亦都系车多繁忙。较早前吐露港公路往九龙方向近元洲仔嘅坏车离场，龙尾运头塘村。清屿干线往九龙方向较为车多，下层行车道开放。观塘绕道往大老山隧道方向近机电工程处总部大楼嘅慢线有坏车，龙尾喺 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

0: RTHK, the news at 8 with Sachin Katwe. Beijing has opposed fresh U.S. tariffs that Washington has imposed on China and 59 other countries over concerns of forced labor. The foreign ministry said tariff wars and trade wars are not in the interest of any party. The announcement has prompted sharp condemnation from other nations as well. Janice Law reports.
1: The move is the latest effort by the White House to restore U.S. President Donald Trump's campaign vision of a near global tariff. Under the announcement, economies that have implemented a forced labor import prohibition or committed to do so are hit with the lower 10% rate. They include Canada, the EU, India, and the United Kingdom. China, Japan, South Korea, and dozens of other nations are deemed to deserve the higher 12.5% tariff. But the EU, Japan, South Korea, and Switzerland received some relief, aligning with trade pacts they previously agreed with the United States. The new duties will take effect on July the 28th, and goods in transit will be exempted. Washington is separately investigating 16 economies over excess industrial capacity in probes that could lead to additional duties.
0: The chairman of the Trade Development Council, Frederick Ma, says the fresh tariffs announced by the United States will not have a significant impact on Hong Kong, but he said the U.S. could make changes later.
2: Previously, I mentioned that we forecast our exports this year to rise by 20% year on year. In fact, this is a very conservative estimate, and I believe we should be able to reach it. In addition, everyone knows that President Xi Jinping will travel to the U.S. for a state visit on September the 24th, so we don't know what could happen by then, and you all know that the U.S. president likes to change ideas. So we don't know how things might change, but as far as this round of tariffs is concerned, our assessment is that there will be not much impact on us.
0: Cathay Pacific says it will raise its fuel surcharge by up to 41% from August following the latest escalation of hostilities in the Middle East. Fuel surcharge for flights to the mainland will increase by 20% to $198. Long-haul flights heading to Southwest Pacific, North America, Europe, Middle East, and Africa could see hikes of up to 41% with a fuel surcharge of nearly $1,362. The airline had reduced fuel charges multiple times since May, following the drop in the price of jet fuel. Financial Secretary Paul Chan says Hong Kong can help with the internationalization of mainland technical standards. Speaking on the RTHK TV program On Broadcast Drive, he said they are increasingly being accepted globally.
3: Taking steel as an example, some of these ultra-high-strength steel products are among the most advanced in the world. In this regard, we can help facilitate the global reach of national standards to other regions. The Development Bureau has been carrying out work on this front. Their work has also gained recognition from the mainland. In other words, by taking this approach, high-quality mainland products can be better recognized by the rest of the world.
0: The MTR Corporation says work on the Tuen Mun South extension is progressing steadily, with project leaders confirming that the new railway link is firmly on track for completion by 2030. Work on the 2.4-kilometer extension on the Tuen Mun line began 3 years ago. Two new stations will be built. The terminal will be near the Tuen Mun ferry pier. Alan Yan, the head of project delivery for New Territories South, spoke at a press briefing.
4: We have limited space to work on ground, and this is why we designed a viaduct superstructure as a station. And the second challenge is we have very congested underground utilities comprising probably more than 10 private and public companies. And we need to complete our foundation work such that we can vacate the space to construct the station. The third challenge is this is a major road at Tuen Mun South, so we need to carry out a series of traffic diversions.
0: And the weather forecast for tonight and tomorrow. Becoming cloudy, the minimum temperature will be about 27 degrees tomorrow. Very hot with sunny intervals and a maximum temperature of around 33 degrees in the urban areas and a couple of degrees higher in the new territories. Moderate to fresh west to northwesterly winds. The winds will strengthen gradually later tomorrow. At the observatory, it is 31 degrees and the relative humidity is standing at 61%. Please be reminded that the very hot weather warning is in force. That's the news from RTHK.

0: Hello and welcome to Concert on 4. I'm your English presenter, Cleo Liang. In today's program, we'll be enjoying violinist Charles Yang and pianist Peter Duggan in Ravel Rhythm and Blues, recorded on the 17th of May 2026 at the Hong Kong City Hall Concert Hall. In this fresh and fun program, Yang won't just be playing violin, he'll also be playing the guitar and providing vocals, and Duggan will take up the melodica as well as playing the piano. We're in for a melange of works, classicals, and not at all of the genre, ranging from Monty, Bartok, Gershwin, and Ravel, to songs by Sam Cooke, Frank Sinatra, and Bart Howard, Bob Dylan, Harold Arlen, John Lennon, and Paul McCartney, The Animals, and originals by Charles Yang. With me to present this concert in Cantonese is Charles Chick.
1: 你好，欢迎你收听四台音乐会。 刚才为你作英语介绍的是梁敏莹，我是戚家荣。今日我们来到香港大会堂音乐厅，欣赏一场名叫《弦上狂想》的音乐会。小提琴家杨洋将会联同钢琴家杜根带来一场用合古典技艺以及爵士律动的音乐会。先为大家介绍小提琴家杨洋。杨洋被波士顿环球部 誉为以摇滚明星的魅力演奏古典小提琴，他曾经荣获格林美奖，并且在2018年获颁白恩斯坦奖。这位驻利亚音乐学院毕业生的才华，不单止限于古典风格，他除了演奏小提琴之外，亦都会以电音提琴家以及歌手的身份演出。在今场音乐会，他更加会弹奏吉他。 至于钢琴家杜根可以说是多才多艺，他致力推广亲民的古典音乐文化。这种理念体现在他身兼钢琴家、作曲家以及电台节目主持人等等多重身份的职业生涯当中。他游走在古典、爵士和流行风格，演出足迹遍及北美以及全球。《华尔街日报》将杜根和杨洋的合作描述为 古典同摇滚明星的碰撞。在今场音乐会，杜根亦都会演奏口风琴。
0: Grammy Award-winning artist and recipient of the 2018 Leonard Bernstein Award, Charles Yang has been described by the Boston Globe as one who plays classical violin with the charisma of a rock star. Not only confined to classical styles, Yang's improvisational crossover abilities as a violinist, electric violinist, and vocalist have led him to featured performances at classical festivals and the YouTube Music Awards, TED, and Google Zeitgeist. Peter Duggan prizes versatility as the hallmark of today's musician and advocates for a classical music culture that is inclusive and welcoming to all. That approach has manifested in a multifaceted and dynamic career as a pianist, composer, collaborator, and radio host of NPR's From the Top. A musician equally at home in classical jazz and pop idioms, he has appeared as soloist, recitalist, and chamber musician around the world.
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0: Yang and Duggan open with a classical favorite. Originally composed in 1904, Vittorio Monti's Csárdás stands as the definitive homage to the Hungarian folk dance of the same name. The work is modeled after the traditional Csárdás structure, which contrasts a slow, soulful introduction, lasso, with a high-velocity, virtuosic frizz. In this special arrangement by Yang and Duggan, the duo breathes fresh contemporary life into Monti's classic by leaning into the improvisational roots of Romani music, layering the original's rapid-fire staccato and shimmering harmonics with their own signature rhythmic drive. Next, Yang and Duggan will bring us Bartok's Romanian folk dances. After a two-year hiatus from composing, Bartok took up the pen again in 1915. And it is no surprise that one of his first compositions of this period is this suite. Between 1909 and 1914, Bartok took numerous trips to the Transylvanian region, where he recorded and transcribed the music of the local Romanian population, finding Romanian folk music to be much richer in its variety than that of Hungary and quite stimulating in his quest for new and exciting elements to introduce to 20th century art music. Coming to the stage now are Charles Yang on violin, guitar, and vocals, as well as Peter Duggan on piano and melodica, performing Charles Yang and Peter Duggan's arrangement of Monti's Csárdás, Bartok's Romanian folk dances, Yang and Duggan's arrangement of Sam Cooke's A Change Is Gonna Come, and finishing with Yang and Duggan's arrangement of Gershwin's Summertime from Porgy and Bess.

0: 大家好，
1: 好运哥，
0: 乐你好，大家好 ，How's everyone doing? Hong Kong.
1: My God,
0: look at this full. We can barely see you because of these lights, but it's a beautiful crowd. It is a beautiful, beautiful crowd. And I can't tell you. First of all, Peter Dugan over here.
2: This is my first time here, and I'm loving it.
0: First time. Peter and I met at Juilliard, and we were just the crazy kids in practice rooms, you know, practicing Franck and Beethoven together, and then playing blues. As you can tell from this last piece, which was not written by us, but we kind of altered it a lot. So please don't kill us for that. But a lot of this program is really based off just our heroes and what inspired us to kind of do what we do. I mean, Peter grew up playing gospel and jazz. I grew up playing the blues in Texas, but are deeply rooted in classical music, the both of us. So finding ways to kind of bring it in a new way or how to transcribe different things, it's a lot of fun for us. So this next piece is by the one and only Béla Bartók.
2: And he loved just transcribing songs the same way that we do. They're just slightly different types of songs. But these are essentially transcriptions that he made of Romanian folk dances. So anything else to say about that, Charles?
0: No, sir. Let's just play.

0: Charles Yang, ladies and gentlemen.
1: Very good.
0: So, Sam Cooke is one of the great American musicians, and we're going to continue with another one of our favorites, George Gershwin, who really was such an influential composer in his ability to bring different kinds of music onto the concert stage. And it's a huge inspiration for us. So we're going to do one of our favorites, Summertime. I'm going to play this little piano.
1: Oh, baby piano, Peter. Very good.

0: We were just enjoying Charles Yang performing on violin, guitar, and vocals, and Peter Duggan on piano and melodica, bringing us Yang and Duggan's arrangement of Monty's Chardash, Bartok's Romanian Folk Dances, Yang and Duggan's arrangement of Sam Cooke's A Change Is Gonna Come, and Yang and Duggan's arrangement of Gershwin's Summertime from Porgy and Bess.
1: 主題琴家楊洋聯同鋼琴家杜根帶來過蒙蒂的柴爾達斯, 巴托的羅馬尼亞民族舞曲, 高克的改变即将到来, 以及哥舒永的波基与贝斯 当中的夏日时光。 接着下来他们会带来两首乐曲, 分别是杨洋亲自创作的Loopy, 以及赖威尔的G大调第二小提琴奏鸣曲。 赖威尔这首第二小提琴奏鸣曲 一共有三个乐章, 第一乐章是一段迷人而且具现代感, 近乎田园风格的音乐, 展现了一种飘浮的调性。 第二乐章直接致敬拉威尔 在1928年 美国巡演期间所仰慕的美国爵士乐风格。乐章运用了弦乐拨奏、滑音技巧，即是蓝调音，以及一种小酒管式的旋律，在调皮和深情的情绪之间交替变换。而第三乐章对两件乐器而言都是一场技巧上的壮举。这段节奏密集的无穷冻结尾 充满了高难度的交错线条和五间段的能量。很快我们就会欣赏到杨洋的Loopy 以及拉威尔的G大调第二小提琴奏鸣曲。
0: In this second musical portion, Yang and Duggan will treat us to Maurice Ravel's Violin Sonata No. 2 in G Major as their classical selection. This is a landmark work known for its deliberate blending of classical structure with American jazz and blues. Written over 4 years, it reflects a 1920s aesthetic that highlights the incompatible nature of the violin and piano, creating a unique sound world characterized by technical virtuosity and witty modernistic colors. Let's give our attention to violinist Charles Yang and pianist Peter Duggan performing Charles Yang's Loopy and Ravel's Violin Sonata No. 2 in G major.
2: Now, of course, we're going to move from the great Gershwin to the great Yang, as it says on the program here.
3: Yeah, man.
2: No. This is definitely not, I don't know why it's right after Gershwin, but Peter and I just love experimenting, trying new things, and this actually started as me just in my apartment in New York on a couch, sober, I promise. But I accidentally played with my bow while I was plucking the strings. I was just plucking the strings and suddenly started making the sound, and then suddenly I was like, well, what happens if I went? And created this kind of technique I didn't learn at Juilliard. And I wrote a whole solo violin piece based on this. And because I was feeling loopy, I named it Loopy. And then we would play it all over the place in recitals. And but Peter would have to sit there while I play the solo violin piece.
3: Yeah. I was always very, very sad in those moments. Very jealous.
2: I was sad, too.
3: So then we had the idea that I could compose a piano part to go along with the solo violin part. So
2: now it's our piece.
3: So he's playing music he wrote, and I'm playing music I wrote.
2: Two different scores. Here's Loopy.

0: Thank you very much. As you can tell, we're pretty loopy. We actually just got in today from Malaysia. Had a 5 a.m. pickup from Malaysia and got here. And it feels good. It feels good to be back. I actually played here 2 years ago. I think it was 2 years ago. Peter's first time. And it just feels great to share music again with you guys, you know, all our music. And we've been playing together for how many years now?
1: 15
0: years? We're like a married couple. You
1: know? Thank you.
0: This is our kind of our first stop on our little tour. I mean, Malaysia, we was with an orchestra, but a solo tour. This is our first stop, so you guys really have set the bar pretty high. Thank you so much for coming out.
1: So we're going to play, this is, as we say, the meat and potatoes of the program, the heart of the program in some ways. And Ravel, when he wrote this sonata, was hugely inspired by George Gershwin. The Rhapsody in Blue had just been composed a few years earlier, and you're going to hear elements of Gershwin's music, especially in the second movement, but really throughout. And similarly, Gershwin was a huge fan of Ravel's. So there's this wonderful cross-pollination of musical styles, and we just love this sonata so much, and we're excited to play it for you.

0: We were just enjoying violinist Charles Yang and pianist Peter Duggan performing Charles Yang's Loopy and Ravel's Violin Sonata No. 2 in G Major.
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0: For our final musical portion, Yang and Duggan will bring us a series of not-so-classical works featuring Charles Yang on violin, guitar, and vocals with Peter Duggan on piano. They will begin with Charles Yang's Streets of Berlin, followed by Yang and Duggan's arrangement of Frank Sinatra and Bart Howard's Fly Me to the Moon, then Charles Yang's Roses, then Yang and Duggan's arrangements of Bob Dylan's To Make You Feel My Love, Harold Arlen's Somewhere Over the Rainbow, John Lennon and Paul McCartney's Blackbird, as well as the traditional slash the animal's work, House of the Rising Sun.
2: It's a hard one to do with a little jet lag. Can you guys hear it, though? The language? So similar with all of the Gershwin and just that combination of sound is just what we're always just kind of really curious about. And so curious that I once played a show in Berlin at the beautiful concert house there. And from there, I finished playing a show, and I met a girl after the show. But it was very innocent, okay? This is the sexy part of the show. It's very innocent, but what we did was we walked around Berlin. I didn't know her. She didn't know me. Well, she came to my show. And we walked around Berlin until the sunrise. And that was it. That was it. And I never saw her again.
3: Wow.
2: I told you, this is the sexy part of the show.
3: Wow.
2: And so inspired, yeah. Speaking this voice.
3: Just keep telling the story.
2: My arm is on fire right now.
3: This is called stalling.
2: This is called stalling. But it's, just a song that just came to me. That moment was so special that I thought I'd write a song about it. And it's coming out on my next record. So this one is called Streets of Berlin.
4: I'll take it.

Something about love songs, even though that wasn't a love song. It was a to-you love song. Nothing better, though, than the greats. So this next one, I think you all know it. So sing along.

0: you.
1: Come on the road, Lewis. 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
0: Thank you.
1: Woo! That was popular, wasn't it?
2: Yeah, that's just a little dessert for what's coming next, which is another love song, but a very heart-wrenching
0: another
2: one.
0: Sad one. Well, you, oh, yours are also sad.
2: Another sad song. I have a lot of. This is what I do. I write when I'm sad. I just write, and sometimes they turn out to be okay songs. This one I wrote in at Juilliard, actually.
3: Yeah.
2: Right. I was practicing the chaconne. The Bach chaconne, the famous Bach chaconne, for solo violin, and I was also going through a breakup, and through that breakup, I just kept having this chord progression in my head, and wrote this song. It's not exactly about me, but it's kind of about me. All right.
3: Nothing's exactly about me. This is Roses.

0: remember it now.
1: When the rain is blowing in, please help me out. There's no one there.
2: The whole world's on your case. Yeah, I got you. I could offer you?
1: I could offer you a warm embrace.
2: To make you feel.
1: To make you feel my love.
2: There you go.
0: There we go.
2: Now together.

0: Thank you for helping us out. Helping me out.
1: They saved you.

0: doing great. 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Thank you. We have one more. Is that okay? We have one more for you. We love you so, so much. Thank you so much for coming. I want to thank Premier Performances. Everybody here has been amazing. We just got in like a couple hours ago, and they've just been such pros setting up everything for us. So we just roll in and play. Thank you so much for coming. Really. We can't wait to meet you out there afterwards, too. And,
1: yeah.
0: Sing along. Always sing along.

0: We were just enjoying Charles Yang on violin, guitar, and vocals with Peter Duggan on piano performing Charles Yang's Streets of Berlin, followed by Yang and Duggan's arrangement of Frank Sinatra and Bart Howard's Fly Me to the Moon, Charles Yang's Roses, and then Yang and Duggan's arrangements of Bob Dylan's To Make You Feel My Love, Harold Arlen's Somewhere Over the Rainbow, John Lennon and Paul McCartney's Blackbird, and finally the traditional slash the animals tune, House of the Rising Sun.
1: 小提琴家杨洋加上钢琴家杜根演出过杨洋的柏林街道、新纳屈以及是侯活的大我飞向月球、杨洋的玫瑰、巴布迪伦的让你感受到我的爱、亚伦的彩虹之上、莲龙以及保罗麦卡尼的黑鸟，还有传统民谣、动物乐园的日升之屋。观众似乎意犹未尽，不知道杨洋和杜根会不会为我们带来加奏呢？
2: Should we play in that key?

0: are very special. Thank you so, so much.
1: Charles Yang and Peter Duggan have just gifted us with Stand By Me, featuring Yang on violin and vocals with Duggan on piano and melodica as an encore to this fabulously innovative program. Bravo!
2: 小提琴家杨洋以及系钢琴家杜根为我哋加奏过一首 Stand By Me。 咁场音乐会嚟到呢度都要结束啦。音乐会由飞跃演奏香港主办， 2026年 5月 17号 喺香港大会堂音乐厅录音。 录音工程师是何文伟，为你作英语介绍嘅系梁敏颖，而为你作广东话介绍以及担任监制嘅系我戚家荣。多谢你嘅收听。
1: And with that, this concert on four violinist Charles Yang and pianist Peter Duggan in Ravel Rhythm and Blues comes to a close. This concert was presented by Premier Performances of Hong Kong and was recorded at the Hong Kong City Hall Concert Hall on the 17th of May 2026. Your announcers for this broadcast were Charles Chek and myself, Cleo Liang. The recording engineer was Homan Y. The producer was Charles Chek. Thank you for listening, and goodbye.
2: 如果想重温今场音乐会，可以留意7月30号星期四下午3点喺香港电台第四台嘅重播。
1: If you would like to listen to this program again, tune in to Radio 4 on Thursday, the 30th of July at 3 p.m.

0: RTHK News at 10 with Sachin Kalpi. The observatory has issued the standby signal number 1 at 8:40 p.m. as tropical cyclone Noel approaches the coast of Guangdong. The weather system is now centered within 800 kilometers of Hong Kong. Depending on wind conditions, the observatory said it will consider issuing a higher warning signal tomorrow afternoon. Cathay Pacific says it will raise its fuel surcharges by up to 41% from August the 1st, following the latest escalation of hostilities in the Middle East. Marcus Lum has the details.
1: The surcharge for flights bound for the mainland will go up by 20% from $165 to $198. For long-haul flights, including those headed for Southwest Pacific, North American, European, Middle Eastern and African destinations, the surcharge will increase by about 41% to $1,362 from the current $965. Flights between Hong Kong and the South Asian subcontinent will also see a 41% hike from $448 to $633. The surcharge for other flights will go up from $241 to $339.
0: Meanwhile, Cathay Pacific said delays and cancellations are likely over the coming days because of the approaching storm. The airline said it will waive rebooking, rerouting and cancellation charges for flights scheduled to and from the SAR on Sunday. Beijing has opposed fresh U.S. tariffs that Washington has imposed on China and 59 other countries over concerns of forced labor. The foreign ministry said tariff wars and trade wars are not in the interests of any party. The announcement has prompted sharp condemnation by other nations as well. Janice Lowe reports.
2: The move is the latest effort by the White House to restore U.S. President Donald Trump's campaign vision of a near global tariff. Under the announcement, economies that have implemented a forced labor import prohibition or committed to do so are hit with the lower 10% rate. They include Canada, the EU, India, and the United Kingdom. China, Japan, South Korea, and dozens of other nations are deemed to deserve the higher 12.5% tariff. But the EU, Japan, South Korea, and Switzerland received some relief, aligning with trade pacts they previously agreed with the United States. The new duties will take effect on July the 28th and goods in transit will be exempted. Washington is separately investigating 16 economies over excess industrial capacity and probes that could lead to additional duties.
0: The chairman of the Trade Development Council, Frederick Ma, says the fresh tariffs announced by the United States will not have a significant impact on Hong Kong, but he said the U.S. could make changes later.
3: Previously, I mentioned that we forecast our exports this year to rise by 20% year on year. In fact, this is a very conservative estimate, and I believe we should be able to reach it. In addition, everyone knows that President Xi Jinping will travel to the U.S. for a state visit on September the 24th, so we don't know what could happen by then, and you all know that the U.S. president likes to change ideas. So we don't know how things might change. But as far as this round of tariffs is concerned, our assessment is that there will be not much impact on us.
0: The MTR Corporation says work on the Tuen Mun South extension is progressing steadily, with project leaders confirming that the new railway link is firmly on track for completion by 2030. Alan Yan, the head of project delivery for New Territories South, spoke at a press briefing.
4: We have limited space to work on ground, and this is why we've designed a viaduct superstructure as a station. And the second challenge is we have very congested underground utilities comprising probably more than 10 private and public companies. And we need to complete our foundation work such that we can vacate the space to construct the station. The third challenge is this is a major road at Tuen Mun South, so we need to carry out a series of traffic diversions.
0: And the weather forecast. Becoming cloudy, very hot with sunny intervals tomorrow and a maximum temperature of around 33 degrees in the urban areas and a couple of degrees higher in the new territories. Moderate to fresh west to northwesterly winds. At the observatory, it is 31 degrees, humidity 68%. The standby signal number 1 and the very hot weather warning are in force. The news from RTHK.
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0: RTHK, the news at 11 with Peter Koveos. Tonight's headlines: China hits out at new tariffs imposed by U.S. President Donald Trump. The observatory issues the standby signal number one as Tropical Storm Noel approaches, and Cathay Pacific is increasing fuel charges again next month. The observatory has issued the standby signal number one at 8:40 p.m. as Tropical Cyclone Noel approaches the southern coast of Guangdong. The weather system is now centered within 800 kilometers of Hong Kong. Depending on wind conditions, the observatory said it will consider issuing a higher warning signal tomorrow afternoon. Beijing says it opposes unilateral tariffs after U.S. President Donald Trump imposed new levies targeting 60 trading partners, including China. Washington slapped a tariff of between 10 and 12.5%, citing inadequate enforcement of a ban on forced labor, while a temporary 10% global tariff expired. Aaron Tam has details.
1: Speaking at a regular press briefing in Beijing, Foreign Ministry spokesman Lin Jian reiterated China's position on trade with the U.S. He spoke through an interpreter.
2: China's position on China-U.S. economic and trade issues is consistent and clear. We oppose all forms of unilateral tariffs. Tariff wars and trade wars do not serve any party's interest.
1: The tariffs come 5 months after the U.S. Supreme Court struck down Donald Trump's reciprocal duties of 10% to 50% imposed last year under a national emergency law to try to reduce the U.S. trade deficit.
0: The chairman of the Trade Development Council, Frederick Ma, says the fresh tariffs announced by the U.S. will not have a significant impact on Hong Kong, but he said the U.S. could make changes later.
3: Previously, I mentioned that we forecast our exports this year to rise by 20% year on year. In fact, this is a very conservative estimate, and I believe we should be able to reach it. In addition, everyone knows that President Xi Jinping will travel to the U.S. for a state visit on September the 24th, so we don't know what could happen by then, and you all know that the U.S. president likes to change ideas. So we don't know how things might change, but as far as this round of tariffs is concerned, our assessment is that there'll be not much impact on us.
0: Cathay Pacific says it will raise its fuel charges by up to 41% from August the 1st, following the latest escalation of hostilities in the Middle East. Marcus Lum has details.
4: The surcharge for flights bound for the mainland will go up by 20% from $165 to $198. For long-haul flights, including those headed for Southwest Pacific, North American, European, Middle Eastern, and African destinations, the surcharge will increase by about 41% to $1,362 from the current $965. Flights between Hong Kong and the South Asian subcontinent will also see a 41% hike from $448 to $633. The surcharge for other flights will go up from $241 to $339.
0: Meanwhile, Cathay Pacific said delays and cancellations are likely over the coming days because of the approaching storm. The airline said it will waive rebooking, rerouting, and cancellation charges for flights scheduled to and from the SAR on Sunday. Financial Secretary Paul Chan says Hong Kong can help with the internationalization of mainland technical standards. Speaking on the RTHK TV program On Broadcast Drive, he said they are increasingly being accepted globally.
5: Taking steel as an example, some of these ultra-high-strength steel products are among the most advanced in the world. In this regard, we can help facilitate the global reach of national standards to other regions. The Development Bureau has been carrying out work on this front. Their work has also gained recognition from the mainland. In other words, by taking this approach, high-quality mainland products can be better recognized by the rest of the world.
0: And the weather forecast for tonight and tomorrow, it will become cloudy. The minimum temperature will be around 27 degrees tomorrow. Very hot with sunny periods during the day. The maximum temperature will be around 33 degrees in the urban areas and a couple degrees higher in the new territories. Winds will strengthen gradually later tomorrow. The outlook windy with heavy squally showers and thunderstorms on Sunday. Currently, the temperature is 30 degrees Celsius at the observatory. Relative humidity is sitting at 73%. The standby signal number one is currently in effect, as well as the very hot weather warning is also in effect. 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The time is 5 minutes past 11.
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I think it's so important to recognize the space you are lacking and need in your life. But today, I want to talk about sacrificing your space. We live in a pretty egotistical world where people are most concerned about their own well-being and maybe the well-being of those closest to them. But how often do you recognize the space needed by others? I really admire my mother because I think she always puts others' needs before her own. I do think it's possible for that to reach an unhealthy level and lose yourself for the sake of others. But I also know I myself am rarely even close to that red zone. When you're in a stressful situation with someone, say at work or at home, do you consider that other person's needs? Do you ask yourself things like, what is making this person upset? Is there something I'm not understanding from his or her perspective? Is there something else going on that's making this person upset? Would you sacrifice your own needs for another? It could be something quite significant, or as simple as giving up your seat on the MTR or helping to carry someone's groceries up a flight of stairs. When you become more alert and in tune with watching for others' needs, I truly believe it leads to a more balanced life. It helps you get out of your own head and focus less on your own problems, which you may or may not have any control over anyway. And in the end, it always gives you a happy heart when you help others in need.

0: RTHK, the news at midnight with Peter Caveos. Cathay Pacific says it will raise its fuel surcharge by up to 41% from August the 1st, following the latest escalation of hostilities in the Middle East. Marcus Lum has details.
1: The surcharge for flights bound for the mainland will go up by 20% from $165 to $198. For long-haul flights, including those headed for Southwest Pacific, North American, European, Middle Eastern, and African destinations, the surcharge will increase by about 41% to $1,362 from the current $965. Flights between Hong Kong and the South Asian subcontinent will also see a 41% hike from $448 to $633. The surcharge for other flights will go up from $241 to $339.
0: Meanwhile, Cathay Pacific said delays and cancellations are likely over the coming days as Tropical Storm Noel approaches. The airline said it will waive rebooking, rerouting, and cancellation charges for flights scheduled to and from the SAR tomorrow. Beijing says it opposes unilateral tariffs after U.S. President Donald Trump imposed new levies targeting 60 trading partners, including China. Washington slapped a tariff of between 10 and 12.5%, citing inadequate enforcement of a ban on forced labor, while a temporary 10% global tariff expired. Aaron Tam reports.
2: Speaking at a regular press briefing in Beijing, Foreign Ministry spokesman Lin Jian reiterated China's position on trade with the U.S. He spoke through an interpreter.
3: China's position on China-U.S. economic and trade issues is consistent and clear. We oppose all forms of unilateral tariffs. Tariff wars and trade wars do not serve any party's interest.
2: The tariffs come 5 months after the U.S. Supreme Court struck down Donald Trump's reciprocal duties of 10% to 50% imposed last year under a national emergency law to try to reduce the U.S. trade deficit.
0: The Fire Services Department says emergency personnel will stop conducting life-saving procedures on patients only after they confirm the validity of an order which authorizes them not to do so. Elvis Yu tells us more.
4: Under the new end-of-life decision law that takes effect next Friday, terminally ill patients can have their advanced medical directives and do not attempt cardiopulmonary resuscitation or DNA CPR orders uploaded to the e-health system, allowing them not to receive life-sustaining treatment under specific conditions. Assistant Chief Ambulance Officer Tong Chi-ho said family members should present a valid DNA CPR order to inform ambulance personnel not to attempt resuscitation. He added that to authenticate validity, the order has to be made on a specified written form designated by law. The form must be the original or a copy signed by a lawyer or a doctor. He highlighted that emergency personnel would not consider an electronic or a self-printed copy as a valid document.
0: Beijing is taking the initiative to form an international alliance against telecom and online fraud. According to Jiang Guoli, head of the Criminal Investigation Bureau under the Ministry of Public Security, the alliance could be established in September during the 2026 conference of the Global Public Security Cooperation Forum. More than 40 countries have expressed their intent to join the alliance.
5: The International Alliance to Combat Telecom and Online Fraud was initiated and is being set up by the Chinese government. It is an intergovernmental international organization designed to effectively respond to transnational telecom and online fraud with broad participation by law enforcement agencies from various countries and with a certain capacity for operational coordination and professional expertise. The alliance upholds the principles of joint consultation, joint construction and shared benefits, and seeks to maximize consensus and combined efforts among all parties and to promote a cooperative, win-win, pragmatic, and efficient framework for combating transnational crime.
0: And the weather forecast for later today, becoming cloudy, minimum temperatures will be about 27 degrees. Very hot with sunny periods during the day, maximum temperature of around 33 degrees in the urban areas and a couple degrees higher in the new territories. The outlook windy with heavy squally showers and thunderstorms Sunday, and the weather will remain unsettled in the following couple of days. It's 30 degrees Celsius at the observatory, relative humidity of 74%. Standby signal number one is currently in effect, and there's a very hot weather warning also in effect. The news from RTHK.

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1: You're listening to Night Music. I'm Ken Rose. We're going to be listening to jazz for the next 2 hours. We're going to start things off with a young tenor saxophone player named Bill McHenry. This is a quartet date he did which featured Paul Motion on the drums. The tune is one of his and it's called Music Has Meaning.

That was Canadian trumpeter Kenny Wheeler playing a tune of his called Angel Song. With him there were Lee Konitz on alto sax, Bill Frisell on guitar, and Dave Holland on the bass. Before that, we heard from pianist Fred Hirsch playing some solo piano, a tune that he wrote called The Moon's Lullaby. And we started off with something from tenor saxophonist Bill McHenry, a tune he wrote.

called Music Has Meaning, and with him there were Ben Maunder on guitar, Reed Anderson on the bass, and Paul Motion on drums. We're going to continue now with something from pianist Horace Silver. This is a tune that he wrote called Sherl.

That was a tune written by John Zorn for his Bar Kokhba project called Yehida, and that featured Anthony Coleman on the piano. Before that, we heard from the Jimmy Jufrey Three, recorded back in 1956, a tune of Jimmy's called Two Kinds of Blues, and that featured Jimmy Jufrey on clarinet, Jim Hall on guitar, and Ralph Pena on the bass. And just before that, we heard from Austrian guitarist Wolfgang Muthspiel, recording he did in 2003 called Air, Love, and Vitamins. The tune was called New Song, and that featured Mark Johnson on the bass and Brian Blade on drums. And we started off with Horace Silver, something from his 1956 Blue Note recording, Six Pieces of Silver. The tune was called Shirl, and that featured Horace Silver on the piano, Doug Watkins on the bass, and Lewis Hayes on drums. We've got another hour of jazz coming up for you right after the news.

0: RTHK, the news of midnight with Peter Caveos. Cathay Pacific says it will raise its fuel surcharges by up to 41% from August the 1st, following the latest escalation of hostilities in the Middle East. Marcus Lum has details.
1: The surcharge for flights bound for the mainland will go up by 20% from $165 to $198. For long-haul flights, including those headed for Southwest Pacific, North American, European, Middle Eastern, and African destinations, the surcharge will increase by about 41% to $1,362 from the current $965. Flights between Hong Kong and the South Asian subcontinent will also see a 41% hike from $448 to $633. The surcharge for other flights will go up from $241 to $339.
0: Meanwhile, Cathay Pacific said delays and cancellations are likely over the coming days as Tropical Storm Newell approaches. The airline said it will waive rebooking, rerouting, and cancellation charges for flights scheduled to and from the SAR tomorrow. Beijing says it opposes unilateral tariffs after U.S. President Donald Trump imposed new levies targeting 60 trading partners, including China. Washington slapped a tariff of between 10 and 12.5%, citing inadequate enforcement of a ban on forced labor, while a temporary 10% global tariff expired. Aaron Tam explains.
2: Speaking at a regular press briefing in Beijing, Foreign Ministry spokesman Lin Jian reiterated China's position on trade with the U.S. He spoke through an interpreter.
3: China's position on China-U.S. economic and trade issues is consistent and clear. We oppose all forms of unilateral tariffs. Tariff wars and trade wars do not serve any party's interest.
2: The tariffs come 5 months after the U.S. Supreme Court struck down Donald Trump's reciprocal duties of 10% to 50% imposed last year under a national emergency law to try to reduce the U.S. trade deficit.
0: The Fire Services Department says emergency personnel will stop conducting life-saving procedures on patients only after they confirm the validity of an order which authorizes them not to do so. Elvis Yu has details.
4: Under the new end-of-life decision law that takes effect next Friday, terminally ill patients can have their advanced medical directives and do not attend cardiopulmonary resuscitation or DNA CPR orders uploaded to the e-health system, allowing them not to receive life-sustaining treatment under specific conditions. Assistant Chief Ambulance Officer Tong Chi Ho said family members should present a valid DNA CPR order to inform ambulance personnel not to attempt resuscitation. He added that to authenticate validity, the order has to be made on a specified written form designated by law. The form must be the original or a copy signed by a lawyer or a doctor. He highlighted that emergency personnel would not consider an electronic or a self-printed copy as a valid document.
0: Beijing is taking the initiative to form an international alliance against telecom and online fraud. According to Jiang Guoli, head of the Criminal Investigation Bureau under the Ministry of Public Security, the alliance could be established in September during the 2026 conference of the Global Public Sector Cooperation Forum. More than 40 countries have expressed their intent to join the alliance.
5: The International Alliance to Combat Telecom and Online Fraud was initiated and is being set up by the Chinese government. It is an intergovernmental international organization designed to effectively respond to transnational telecom and online fraud with broad participation by law enforcement agencies from various countries and with a certain capacity for operational coordination and professional expertise. The alliance upholds the principles of joint consultation, joint construction and shared benefits, and seeks to maximize consensus and combined efforts among all parties and to promote a cooperative, win-win, pragmatic and efficient framework for combating transnational crime.
0: And the weather forecast for today, cloudy. Minimum temperatures will be about 27 degrees, very hot with sunny periods during the day. Maximum temperature will be around 33 degrees in the urban areas and a couple degrees higher in the new territories. The outlook, windy with heavy showers and thunderstorms on Sunday. It's 30 degrees Celsius currently at the observatory. Relative humidity sitting at 74%. A standby signal number 1 is in effect, as is the very hot weather warning. The news from RTHK.

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1: Welcome back to Night Music. I'm Ken Rose. We're going to start this hour off with a nice arrangement of a great tune, Body and Soul. This one is done by trombonist Steve Turry from a recording he did in 1995 called Rhythm Within. So listen to Body and Soul.

That was organist Sam Yahel playing a tune he wrote called So Long, and that was taken from a CD of his called In the Blink of an Eye, and that featured Peter Bernstein on guitar and Brian Blade on drums. Before that, we heard from one of the classic Ornette Coleman quartets from their 1959 recording The Shape of Jazz to Come. The tune was one of Ornette's called Peace, and I, of course, had Ornette on alto sax, Don Cherry on trumpet, Charlie Hayden on the bass, and Billy Higgins at the drums. And we started that set off with Steve Turry's arrangement of Johnny Green's tune, Body and Soul. That featured Steve Turry and Jamal Haynes on trombone, both taking solos there, Andy Gonzalez on the bass, and Victor Lewis on the drums, plus a brass choir arranged by Steve Turry.

We're going to continue now with something from bassist Steve Cauley. This is a CD he did in 1997 called This Place. And it's a Jimmy Rolls tune called The Peacocks.

That was a tune called Celia, written and played by Charles Mingus. That was from his 1957 East Coasting Sessions. In addition to Charles Mingus on the bass there, we heard Clarence Shaw on trumpet, Jimmy Nepper on trombone, Shafi Hadi on alto sax, Bill Evans on piano, and Danny Richmond on the drums. Just before that, we heard the incredible jazz guitar of West Montgomery, playing one of his tunes called West Coast Blues. With him there were Tommy Flanagan on piano, Percy Heath on the bass, and Albert Heath on the drums, the Heath brothers. And we started the set off with Scott Colley from his This Place CD, the tune called The Peacocks. Together with him there were Chris Potter on tenor sax and Bill Stewart on the drums. Well, that'll do it for this episode of Night Music. The show's a production of Radio 4. I'm Ken Rose.

0: RTHK, the news at 2 with Peter Caveos. Cathay Pacific says it will raise its fuel surcharges by up to 41% from August the 1st, following the latest escalation of hostilities in the Middle East. Marcus Lum has details.
1: The surcharge for flights bound for the mainland will go up by 20% from $165 to $198. For long-haul flights, including those headed for Southwest Pacific, North American, European, Middle Eastern, and African destinations, the surcharge will increase by about 41% to $1,362 from the current $965. Flights between Hong Kong and the South Asian subcontinent will also see a 41% hike from $448 to $633. The surcharge for other flights will go up from $241 to $339.
0: Meanwhile, Cathay Pacific said delays and cancellations are likely over the coming days as Tropical Storm Nawal approaches. The airline said it will waive rebooking, rerouting, and cancellation charges for flights scheduled to and from the SAR tomorrow. Beijing says it opposes unilateral tariffs after U.S. President Donald Trump imposed new levies targeting 60 trading partners, including China. Washington slapped a tariff of between 10 and 12.5%, citing inadequate enforcement of a ban on forced labor, while a temporary 10% global tariff expired. Aaron Tam reports.
2: Speaking at a regular press briefing in Beijing, Foreign Ministry spokesman Lin Jian reiterated China's position on trade with the U.S. He spoke through an interpreter.
3: China's position on China-U.S. economic and trade issues is consistent and clear. We oppose all forms of unilateral tariffs. Tariff wars and trade wars do not serve any party's interest.
2: The tariffs come 5 months after the U.S. Supreme Court struck down Donald Trump's reciprocal duties of 10% to 50% imposed last year under a national emergency law to try to reduce the U.S. trade deficit.
0: The Fire Services Department says emergency personnel will stop conducting life-saving procedures on patients only after they confirm the validity of an order which authorizes them not to do so. Elvis Hsu has more.
4: Under the new end-of-life decision law that takes effect next Friday, terminally ill patients can have their advanced medical directives and do not attempt cardiopulmonary resuscitation or DNA CPR orders uploaded to the e-health system, allowing them not to receive life-sustaining treatment under specific conditions. Assistant Chief Ambulance Officer Tong Chi-ho said family members should present a valid DNA CPR order to inform ambulance personnel not to attempt resuscitation. He added that to authenticate validity, the order has to be made on a specified written form designated by law. The form must be the original or a copy signed by a lawyer or a doctor. He highlighted that emergency personnel would not consider an electronic or a self-printed copy as a valid document.
0: Beijing is taking the initiative to form an international alliance against telecom and online fraud. According to Jiang Guoli, head of the Criminal Investigation Bureau under the Ministry of Public Security, the alliance could be established in September during the 2026 conference of the Global Public Security Cooperation Forum. More than 40 countries have expressed their intent to join the alliance.
5: The International Alliance to Combat Telecom and Online Fraud was initiated and is being set up by the Chinese government. It is an intergovernmental international organization designed to effectively respond to transnational telecom and online fraud with broad participation by law enforcement agencies from various countries and with a certain capacity for operational coordination and professional expertise. The alliance upholds the principles of joint consultation, joint construction and shared benefits, and seeks to maximize consensus and combined efforts among all parties and to promote a cooperative, win-win, pragmatic and efficient framework for combating transnational crime.
0: And the weather forecast for today, mainly cloudy. Minimum temperatures will be about 27 degrees. Very hot with sunny periods during the day. Maximum temperatures will be around 30 degrees in the urban areas, a couple degrees higher in the new territories. The outlook, windy with showers and thunderstorms on Sunday. Currently, it's 30 degrees at the observatory. Relative humidity of 73%. The standby signal number 1 is in effect, as is a very hot weather warning. The news from RTHK.

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1: Music by Bach, Mozart, Marx, and Brahms on this hour of night music. We'll hear the second movement, Adagio, from the Concerto for Three Pianos and Orchestra in F, Kürschel 242, by Wolfgang Amadeus Mozart. The pianists, Tatiana Nikolaeva, Eliso Versaladze, and Nikolai Logansky, with the Lithuanian Chamber Orchestra led by Saulius Sondekis. We'll hear another second movement, the Adagio Monantropo, from the Quartetti in Modo Classico by German composer Joseph Marx, played by the Lyric Quartet. And, having heard two second movements, we'll hear a third movement, Adagio non troppo, from the Serenade No. 1 in D, Opus 11, by Johannes Brahms, Bernhard Haitink leading the Royal Concertgebouw Orchestra of Amsterdam. We'll begin with music by Johann Sebastian Bach. The Trio Sonata for Flute, Violin, Continuo in C Minor, from the Musical Offering, BWV 1079. Aurel Nicolet is the flutist, with harpsichordist Michio Kobayashi.

Bernhard Haitink led the Royal Concertgebouw Orchestra of Amsterdam in music of Johannes Brahms. We heard the third movement, Adagio non troppo, from Brahms' Serenade No. 1 in D, Opus 11. We began the hour with music of Johann Sebastian Bach, the Trio Sonata for Flute, Violin, and Continuo in C minor from the musical offering, BWV 1079. The flutist was Aurel Nicolet, the harpsichordist Michio Kobayashi. We heard the second movement from the Concerto for Three Pianos and Orchestra in F, Kerschel 242, by Wolfgang Amadeus Mozart. Saulius Sondekis led the Lithuanian Chamber Orchestra with pianists Tatiana Nikolaeva, Elisio Verzaladze, and Nikolai Lugansky. And we heard music by the German composer Joseph Marx, the second movement, Adagio Monotropo, from his Quartetti in Modo Classico, played by the Lyric Quartet. This is night music.

0: RTHK, the news of midnight with, well, the news at 3 with Peter Cavallos. Cathay Pacific says it will raise its fuel surcharges by up to 41% from August the 1st, following the latest escalation of hostilities in the Middle East. Marcus Lum has details.
1: The surcharge for flights bound for the mainland will go up by 20% from $165 to $198. For long-haul flights, including those headed for Southwest Pacific, North American, European, Middle Eastern, and African destinations, the surcharge will increase by about 41% to $1,362 from the current $965. Flights between Hong Kong and the South Asian subcontinent will also see a 41% hike from $448 to $633. The surcharge for other flights will go up from $241 to $339.
0: Meanwhile, Cathay Pacific said delays and cancellations are likely over the coming days as Tropical Storm Noel approaches. The airline said it will waive rebooking, rerouting, and cancellation charges for flights scheduled to and from the SAR tomorrow. Beijing says it opposes unilateral tariffs after U.S. President Donald Trump imposed new levies targeting 60 trading partners, including China. Washington slapped a tariff of between 10 and 12.5%, citing inadequate enforcement of a ban on forced labor, while a temporary 10% global tariff expired. Aaron Tam has details.
2: Speaking at a regular press briefing in Beijing, Foreign Ministry spokesman Lin Jian reiterated China's position on trade with the U.S. He spoke through an interpreter.
3: China's position on China-U.S. economic and trade issues is consistent and clear. We oppose all forms of unilateral tariffs. Tariff wars and trade wars do not serve any party's interest.
2: The tariffs come 5 months after the U.S. Supreme Court struck down Donald Trump's reciprocal duties of 10% to 50% imposed last year under a national emergency law to try to reduce the U.S. trade deficit.
0: The Fire Services Department says emergency personnel will stop conducting life-saving procedures on patients only after they confirm the validity of an order which authorizes them not to do so. Elvis Yu reports.
4: Under the new end-of-life decision law that takes effect next Friday, terminally ill patients can have their advanced medical directives and do not attend cardiopulmonary resuscitation or DNA CPR orders uploaded to the e-health system, allowing them not to receive life-sustaining treatment under specific conditions. Assistant Chief Ambulance Officer Tong Chi Ho said family members should present a valid DNA CPR order to inform ambulance personnel not to attempt resuscitation. He added that to authenticate validity, the order has to be made on a specified written form designated by law. The form must be the original or a copy signed by a lawyer or a doctor. He highlighted that emergency personnel would not consider an electronic or a self-printed copy as a valid document.
0: Beijing is taking the initiative to form an international alliance against telecom and online fraud, according to Jian Goli, head of the Criminal Investigation Bureau under the Ministry of Public Security. The alliance could be established in September during the 2026 Conference of the Global Public Security Cooperation Forum. More than 40 countries have expressed their intent to join the alliance.
5: The International Alliance to Combat Telecom and Online Fraud was initiated and is being set up by the Chinese government. It is an intergovernmental international organization designed to effectively respond to transnational telecom and online fraud with broad participation by law enforcement agencies from various countries and with a certain capacity for operational coordination and professional expertise. The alliance upholds the principles of joint consultation, joint construction and shared benefits, and seeks to maximize consensus and combined efforts among all parties and to promote a cooperative, win-win, pragmatic, and efficient framework for combating transnational crime.
0: The weather forecast for today, mainly cloudy. The minimum temperature will be about 27 degrees, very hot with sunny periods during the day. The maximum temperature will be around 33 degrees in the urban areas and a couple degrees higher in the new territories. Currently, it's 30 degrees Celsius at the observatory. Relative humidity sitting at around 72%. The standby signal number one is currently in effect, as is a very hot weather warning. And that is the news from RTHK.

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2: On this hour of night music, guitarist Philippe Azoulay plays music of Toru Takamitsu, seven songs for guitar. Emmanuel Axe is the pianist with the Royal Philharmonic Orchestra led by André Previn in the second movement, Largo, from Ludwig van Beethoven's Piano Concerto No. 1 in C, Opus 15. And we'll hear another second movement, the Andante movement from the string quartet in A minor, Deutsch Listing 804 by Franz Schubert, played by the Hagen Quartet. To begin, Herbert von Karajan leads the Berlin Philharmonic Orchestra in the prelude to The Afternoon of a Faun by Claude Debussy.

We've been listening to music of Franz Schubert, the Andante from his string quartet in A minor, Deutsch Listing 804, played by the Hagen Quartet. Earlier in this hour, Herbert von Karajan led the Berlin Philharmonic Orchestra in music of Claude Debussy, the prelude to The Afternoon of a Faun. We heard music by Japanese composer Toru Takamitsu, seven songs for guitar played by guitarist Philippe Azoulay. And we heard a movement, the second movement, from the Piano Concerto No. 1 in C Major, Opus 15, by Ludwig van Beethoven. Emmanuel Ax was the soloist with the Royal Philharmonic Orchestra led by André Previn. This is Night Music.

0: RTHK, the news at 4 with Peter Caveos. Cathay Pacific says it will raise its fuel surcharge by up to 41% from August the 1st, following the latest escalation of hostilities in the Middle East. Marcus Lum has details.
1: The surcharge for flights bound for the mainland will go up by 20% from $165 to $198. For long-haul flights, including those headed for Southwest Pacific, North American, European, Middle Eastern, and African destinations, the surcharge will increase by about 41% to $1,362 from the current $965. Flights between Hong Kong and the South Asian subcontinent will also see a 41% hike from $448 to $633. The surcharge for other flights will go up from $241 to $339.
0: Meanwhile, Cathay Pacific said delays and cancellations are likely over the coming days as Tropical Storm Noel approaches. The airline said it will waive rebooking, rerouting, and cancellation charges for flights scheduled to and from the SAR tomorrow. Beijing says it opposes unilateral tariffs after U.S. President Donald Trump imposed new levies targeting 60 trading partners, including China. Washington slapped a tariff of between 10 and 12.5%, citing inadequate enforcement of a ban on forced labor, while a temporary 10% global tariff expired. Aaron Tam reports.
2: Speaking at a regular press briefing in Beijing, Foreign Ministry spokesman Lin Jian reiterated China's position on trade with the U.S. He spoke through an interpreter.
3: China's position on China-U.S. economic and trade issues is consistent and clear. We oppose all forms of unilateral tariffs. Tariff wars and trade wars do not serve any party's interest.
2: The tariffs come 5 months after the U.S. Supreme Court struck down Donald Trump's reciprocal duties of 10% to 50% imposed last year under a national emergency law to try to reduce the U.S. trade deficit.
0: The Fire Services Department says emergency personnel will stop conducting life-saving procedures on patients only after they confirm the validity of an order which authorizes them not to do so. Elvis Hsu has the story.
4: Under the new end-of-life decision law that takes effect next Friday, terminally ill patients can have their advanced medical directives and do not attempt cardiopulmonary resuscitation or DNA CPR orders uploaded to the e-health system, allowing them not to receive life-sustaining treatments under specific conditions. Assistant Chief Ambulance Officer Tong Chi Ho said family members should present a valid DNA CPR order to inform ambulance personnel not to attempt resuscitation. He added that to authenticate validity, the order has to be made on a specified written form designated by law. The form must be the original or a copy signed by a lawyer or a doctor. He highlighted that emergency personnel would not consider an electronic or a self-printed copy as a valid document.
0: Beijing is taking the initiative to form an international alliance against telecom and online fraud. According to Jiang Guoli, head of the Criminal Investigation Bureau under the Ministry of Public Security, the alliance could be established in September during the 2026 conference of the Global Public Security Cooperation Forum. More than 40 countries have expressed their intent to join the alliance.
5: The International Alliance to Combat Telecom and Online Fraud was initiated and is being set up by the Chinese government. It is an intergovernmental international organization designed to effectively respond to transnational telecom and online fraud with broad participation by law enforcement agencies from various countries and with a certain capacity for operational coordination and professional expertise. The alliance upholds the principles of joint consultation, joint construction and shared benefits, and seeks to maximize consensus and combined efforts among all parties and to promote a cooperative, win-win, pragmatic, and efficient framework for combating transnational crime.
0: The weather forecast for today, mainly cloudy. The minimum temperature will be about 27 degrees. It will be very hot with sunny periods during the day. Maximum temperature will be around 33 degrees in the urban areas, a couple degrees higher in the new territories. Currently, it's 30 degrees Celsius at the observatory. Relative humidity sitting at 75%. The standby signal number 1 is currently in effect, as is the very hot weather warning. The news from RTHK.

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1: Hello and welcome to Night Music here on Radio 4. We'll begin with Vivaldi's Concerto for Four Violins, and that'll be followed by Louis Spohr's Adagio Molto Allegro Vivace, played by Ursula Holliger with the English Chamber Orchestra.

Music from Schindler's List by John Williams, preceded by Dag Viren's Serenade for String Orchestra and Eric Satie's Six Noctes.

0: RTHK, the news at 5 with Peter Caveos. The observatory says it will consider issuing the strong wind signal number 3 this afternoon as severe tropical storm Noel approaches. It said the standby signal number 1 would remain in force until at least noon, with Noel keeping a distance of over 300 kilometers from Hong Kong. The observatory said Noel is expected to make landfall between Huizhou and Jiayang tomorrow, although its distance from Hong Kong and the size of its gale winds remain uncertain. If Noel adopts a more western track, it said some coastal areas of Hong Kong may be affected. The observatory will continue to assess the possibility of issuing higher tropical cyclone warnings later tonight. Cathay Pacific says it will raise its fuel surcharges by up to 41% from August the 1st, following the latest escalation of hostilities in the Middle East. Marcus Lum has details.
1: The surcharge for flights bound for the mainland will go up by 20% from $165 to $198. For long-haul flights, including those headed for Southwest Pacific, North American, European, Middle Eastern, and African destinations, the surcharge will increase by about 41% to $1,362 from the current $965. Flights between Hong Kong and the South Asian subcontinent will also see a 41% hike from $448 to $633. The surcharge for other flights will go up from $241 to $339.
0: Meanwhile, Cathay Pacific said delays and cancellations are likely over the coming days as Tropical Storm Noel approaches. The airline said it will waive rebooking, rerouting, and cancellation charges for flights scheduled to and from the SAR tomorrow. Beijing says it opposes unilateral tariffs after U.S. President Donald Trump imposed new levies targeting 60 trading partners, including China. Washington slapped a tariff of between 10 and 12.5%, citing inadequate enforcement of a ban on forced labor while a temporary 10% global tariff expired. Aaron Tam explains.
2: Speaking at a regular press briefing in Beijing, Foreign Ministry spokesman Lin Jian reiterated China's position on trade with the U.S. He spoke through an interpreter.
3: China's position on China-U.S. economic and trade issues is consistent and clear. We oppose all forms of unilateral tariffs. Tariff wars and trade wars do not serve any party's interest.
2: The tariffs come 5 months after the U.S. Supreme Court struck down Donald Trump's reciprocal duties of 10% to 50% imposed last year under a national emergency law to try to reduce the U.S. trade deficit.
0: The Fire Services Department says emergency personnel will stop conducting life-saving procedures on patients only after they confirm the validity of an order which authorized them not to do so. Elvis Yu reports.
4: Under the new end-of-life decision law that takes effect next Friday, terminally ill patients can have their advanced medical directives and do not attend cardiopulmonary resuscitation or DNA CPR orders uploaded to the e-health system, allowing them not to receive life-sustaining treatment under specific conditions. Assistant Chief Ambulance Officer Tong Chi Ho said family members should present a valid DNA CPR order to inform ambulance personnel not to attempt resuscitation. He added that to authenticate validity, the order has to be made on a specified written form designated by law. The form must be the original or a copy signed by a lawyer or a doctor. He highlighted that emergency personnel would not consider an electronic or a self-printed copy as a valid document.
0: And we'll have a quick look at the weather forecast before we go. Mainly cloudy with a few squally showers and thunderstorms. It will be very hot with sunny periods during the day. The maximum temperature will be around 33 degrees in the urban areas and a couple of degrees higher in the new territories. Moderate to fresh west to northwesterly winds. The winds will strengthen gradually and more squally showers later today. There will be swells. The outlook, windy with heavy squally showers and thunderstorms tomorrow. Seas will be rough with swells and the weather will remain unsettled in the following couple of days. Currently it's 30 degrees Celsius at the observatory. The relative humidity is sitting at 76% and the standby signal number 1 is currently in effect. Also, there is a very hot weather warning also in effect. The news from RTHK.

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2: You're listening to Night Music here on Radio 4. We'll now hear Mstislav Rostropovich play Tchaikovsky's variations on a Rococo theme. He'll be accompanied by the Berlin Philharmonic Orchestra. And that'll be followed by Peter Yablonsky's recording of Chopin's two waltzes for piano number 9 in A-flat and number 10 in B minor.

And to finish night music for this evening, music from the film of Henry V, the score by Sir William Walton, preceded by Richard Wagner's smaller work, Siegfried Idyll.

0: RTHK, the news at 6 with Peter Coveos. The observatory says severe tropical storm Newell has intensifies as it moves steadily across the northeastern part of the South China Sea. It said it may issue the strong wind signal number 3 this afternoon, with the standby signal number 1 remaining in force until at least noon today. The observatory said Newell is expected to make landfall between Huizhou and Jiayang at first on Sunday, although its distance from Hong Kong and the size of its gale winds remain uncertain. The observatory said it would continue to assess this possibility of issuing higher tropical cyclone warning signals later tonight. Cathay Pacific says it will raise its fuel surcharges by up to 41% from August the 1st, following the latest escalation of hostilities in the Middle East. Marcus Lum tells us more.
1: The surcharge for flights bound for the mainland will go up by 20% from $165 to $198. For long-haul flights, including those headed for Southwest Pacific, North American, European, Middle Eastern, and African destinations, the surcharge will increase by about 41% to $1,362 from the current $965. Flights between Hong Kong and the South Asian subcontinent will also see a 41% hike from $448 to $633. The surcharge for other flights will go up from $241 to $339.
0: Meanwhile, Cathay Pacific said delays and cancellations are likely over the coming days as Tropical Storm Newell approaches. The airline said it will waive rebooking, rerouting, and cancellation charges for flights scheduled to and from the SAR tomorrow. A road improvement project on Lung Cheung Road began last night, with the Highways Department repaving parts of the eastbound lanes. A 900-meter section of concrete carriageway is being resurfaced with a new type of bitumen mix. Work is expected to finish in September. Caleb Chu is a senior maintenance engineer.
2: If you take a 100-meter distance covering one traffic lane, the entire project would take 2 to 3 weeks, and that's just for one lane. With the new material, we can lay 100 meters of one lane in a single night. For three lanes, the result would be much faster.
0: Beijing is forming an international alliance against telecom and online fraud, according to Jiang Goli, head of the Criminal Investigation Bureau under the Ministry of Public Security. The alliance could be established in September.
3: The International Alliance to Combat Telecom and Online Fraud was initiated and is being set up by the Chinese government. It is an intergovernmental international organization designed to effectively respond to transnational telecom and online fraud, with broad participation by law enforcement agencies from various countries and with a certain capacity for operational coordination and professional expertise.
0: U.S. stocks ended mixed overnight. The Dow rose 0.5% to 51,947. The S&P 500 closed basically flat at 7,411, while the NASDAQ fell 0.6% to 24,975. It was weighed down by sharp losses from several big tech stocks. All three indexes ended the week lower. Richard Rail is the chief investment officer at Questar Capital Partners.
4: This realization that the Iran war is going to continue for much longer than we would have liked, and energy prices vis-a-vis inflation, interest rates, all those things are playing into the market. So we're seeing a rotation away from the AI spend and into much, what I think, safer parts of the market. Pharmaceuticals have been flying, and that's been, I think, where we see the rotation in the market right now.
0: Brent crude, which climbed to $102 a barrel on Thursday, dropped nearly 4% to $96.78. Treasury yields also declined. And the weather forecast for today, mainly cloudy with a few squally showers and thunderstorms. Very hot with sunny periods during the day. Maximum temperature will be around 33 degrees in the urban areas and a couple degrees higher in the new territories. The outlook, windy with heavy squally showers and thunderstorms tomorrow. Seas will be rough with swells and the weather will remain unsettled in the following couple of days. Currently, the temperature is 30 degrees Celsius at the observatory. Relative humidity is sitting at 80%. Currently, the standby signal number 1 is in effect, and the very hot weather warning is also in effect. And that is the news from RTHK.

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1: Hello and welcome to Obard. Today's first music will be the Symphony in C by Paul Vranitsky, which will be played by the Czech Chamber Philharmonic Orchestra of Pardubice, conducted by Marek Štilec.

That was the Symphony in C by Paul Hranitsky, played by the Czech Chamber Philharmonic Orchestra of Pardubice, conducted by Marek Štilec. And now for Sadko, Opus 5, a tone poem by Nikolai Rimsky-Korsakov, performed by the Seattle Symphony under conductor Gerard Schwartz.

The Seattle Symphony, conducted by Gerard Schwartz, have just performed Sadko, Opus 5, a tone poem by Nikolai Rimsky-Korsakov. So to the last work in this morning's sequence, Festive Overture by Peter Tranchell, played by the BBC Concert Orchestra, conducted by John Wilson.

The BBC Concert Orchestra, conducted by John Wilson, gave that performance of The Festive Overture by Peter Tranchell. You're with Radio 4.

0: RTHK at 7 o'clock. This is Weekend AM with Ben Che. This morning, the observatory says it will consider issuing the T3 signal this afternoon, with the possibility of higher signals tonight. Cathay Pacific says it will raise its fuel surcharges by up to 41% from August. And senior Beijing official Xia Baolong holds a discussion with SAR lawmakers as their week-long study tour in the capital comes to an end. The observatory says Tropical Cyclone Nul has intensified as it moves steadily across the northeastern part of the South China Sea. It said it may issue the strong wind signal number 3 this afternoon, with the standby signal number 1 remaining in force at least until noon today. Higher signals are also possible tonight, as Peter Curveos reports.
1: The observatory says with Nul continuing to intensify and edge closer to the coast of eastern Guangdong, local winds will strengthen gradually, and there will be more squally showers later. It said Nul is expected to make landfall between Huizhou and Jiayang tomorrow, although its distance from Hong Kong and the size of its gale winds remain uncertain. It said if Nul adopts a more westward track, its associated gale winds may affect some coastal areas of Hong Kong. The observatory said it would continue to assess the possibility of issuing higher tropical cyclone warning signals later tonight.
0: Cathay Pacific says it will raise its fuel surcharges by up to 41% from August 1st, following the latest flare-up in Middle East hostilities. The hike will be its first since April. Marcus Lum has details.
2: The surcharge for flights bound for the mainland will go up by 20% from $165 to $198. For long-haul flights, including those headed for Southwest Pacific, North American, European, Middle Eastern, and African destinations, the surcharge will increase by about 41% to $1,362 from the current $965. Flights between Hong Kong and the South Asian subcontinent will also see a 41% hike from $448 to $633. The surcharge for other flights will go up from $241 to $339. The carrier said the surcharges are still lower than the peak levels set earlier this year before they were reduced. It said after a period of decreasing jet fuel prices since the previous April peak, prices of jet fuel recently increased due to the escalation of tensions in the Middle East. The airline had reduced fuel surcharges multiple times since May when jet fuel prices dropped in line with the escalations in the Middle East war. Cathay said it will continue to review the surcharges every 2 weeks.
0: Meanwhile, Cathay Pacific said delays and cancellations are likely over the coming days as Tropical Cyclone Nul approaches. The airline said it will waive rebooking, rerouting, and cancellation charges for flights scheduled to and from the SAR tomorrow. The director of the Hong Kong and Macau Affairs Office, Xia Baolong, held a discussion with SAR lawmakers yesterday as their week-long study tour in Beijing came to an end. Writing later on social media, LegCo President Starry Lee thanked Zhou for presenting certificates to fellow lawmakers. She said the teaching would allow legislators to carry out their duties more effectively. The lawmakers returned to Hong Kong today. A road improvement project on Long Chung Road began last night, with the Highways Department repaving parts of the eastbound lanes. A 900-meter section of concrete carriageway is being resurfaced with a new type of bitumen mix. Work is expected to finish in September. Caleb Chu is a senior maintenance engineer.
3: If you take a 100-meter distance covering one traffic lane, the entire project would take 2 to 3 weeks, and that's just for one lane. With the new material, we can lay 100 meters of one lane in a single night. For three lanes, the result would be much faster.
0: And the weather forecast for today, mainly cloudy with a few squally showers and thunderstorms. Very hot with sunny periods during the day. The maximum temperature will be around 33 degrees in the urban areas and a couple of degrees higher in the new territories. Looking ahead, windy with heavy squally showers and thunderstorms tomorrow. Right now, the very hot weather warning and the standby signal number 1 are both in effect. 30 degrees Celsius. The relative humidity is standing at 82%. 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
4: Firing practice will be carried out at the Sanwai Tailing Range and Qingshan Firing Range today from 8 a.m. to 9 p.m. During daytime practice, red flags will be hung at proper places around the firing ranges. During night practice, red lights will be hung along the boundary of the ranges. For safety reasons, members of the public are warned to refrain from entering the firing areas within the period of firing.
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Good morning and welcome to Saturday Morning on 4. I'm your host, Cleo Leung. It's August. We're in the throes of summer vacation, which turns my mind to recollections of youth and childlike joys and play. And what better way to enjoy these childlike joys of play than to enjoy some music written with that theme in mind? Let's begin with Georges Bizet's Jeux d'enfants, or Children's Games. This work for piano four hands is a set of 12 descriptive miniatures composed in 1871. The movement titles are in order The Swing, The Spinning Top, The Doll, Wooden Horses, Battledore and Shuttlecock, Trumpet and Drum, Soap Bubbles, Puss in the Corner, Blind Man's Bluff, Leapfrog, Little Husband, Little Wife, and The Ball. Bizet's biographer, Winton Dean, considers it to be a forerunner of similar childhood-related works by Debussy, Fauré, and Ravel. He goes on to comment that each evokes a facet of childhood, but there is not a trace of triviality, self-consciousness, or false sentiment. Musicologists Harmon and Mellers argue that Jeux d'enfants represents Bizet's rediscovery of his true musical nature, exploring his melodic gifts while the concentrated form of short pieces allows him discovery of chromatic and enharmonic subtleties, both simple and single-minded. Let's listen now to Bizet's Jeux d'enfants, Opus 22, performed by pianists Katia and Marielle Lebecq.

0: 作品二十二。
1: We were just enjoying Bizet's Jeu d'enfant, Opus 22, performed by pianist Katia and Maria Lebec. Carl Vine was commissioned to create music that uplifted, edified, and elated. And in searching for a subtle solution and avoid blind optimism, he hit on a string quartet exploring the singular aspects of the nature of childlike character. Vine writes, "The playfulness of children is a perfect example of the unbridled exuberance natural to our physiology. And although it is often fueled in the young by poor risk assessment, a sense of fun and limitless potential is innately available to us all. When children concentrate, it is at its best complete and unselfconscious, and the ideal template for mental focus. The friendships that children make similarly are object lessons in openness and acceptance and should remind us to continually reevaluate the prejudice and bigotry with which our minds often become cluttered. Children have the chance to enjoy the most committed, uninterrupted sleep, and aging bodies can only envy the restorative power available to creatures so close to the start of their lives. Finally, the intimate link between mind and body is rarely better exemplified than in the elation experience when running. The sheer joy of wind and speed and feeling truly within oneself and within the world." Here is the Goldner String Quartet to perform for us Carl Vine's String Quartet No. 6, Child's Play.

0: 高德拿弦乐四重奏啱演绎过维奥嘅低六弦乐四重奏儿童游戏。
1: We were just enjoying Korvine's String Quartet No. 6, Child's Play, performed by the Goldner String Quartet. And with that comes the end of the first hour of today's Saturday Morning on 4, exploring the joys of play and childhood. I'm your host, Cleo Liang. Stay tuned for more coming up right after the news at the top of the hour. I'll see you then.

The mainland and Hong Kong are connected. We all do our best with what we have to achieve a bright future together.